Good evening, friends. You're listening to CJAM 99.1 FM, the voice of the underground in Windsor and Detroit. And welcome to another edition of Indie Guitar Swing. I'm your host, James. You can hear the show live on Sunday nights from 8 until 10 o'clock, featuring underground indie label alternative music happening mainly within Canada and the United States, but a little bit here and there from Europe and down under as well. And we like to play some not-to-be-forgotten about great bands and great records from the early days of college radio, throwing all that into the mix. Music from the 1980s and the 1990s college radio scene. And we go back further still sometimes for some older influences from the 60s and 70s, like psychedelia, garage, early punk and new wave, and classic rock lesser knowns, sometimes band-wise and sometimes song-wise, between the mid-1960s and mid-1970s. We started off with a new addition to our on-air currents this week by a band out of Montreal called Danny Lodge and the Looks. Played them before on the show, and they have a new release out called If Looks Could Kill. We heard the lead-off track on this record from Danny Lodge and the Looks called Band Aid Solution. To start off this week's show, we're going to continue along right now with some more sounds to get things officially kicked off for the show this week with an artist from Beaverte, New Brunswick. His name is John McKeel. He's got a new album out called Gold Horatio, and from that record now we're going to hear a track called Wrong Heaven. And once again, you are listening to Indie Guitar Swing here on CJAM 99.1 FM, the voice of the underground in Windsor and Detroit.

0: Victorella on CJAM 99.1 FM, who has a new self-titled album out. We heard a track off of that, the shortest song on the album, called A Head Full of Ghosts, capping off fairly mellow, quiet, and laid-back set for our first set for Indie Guitar Swing this week. Before Victorella, we go back to 1991 for the second release from Glasgow, Scotland's Teenage Fan Club, from their DGC record Bandwagon-esque. DGC here in North America, Creation Records in the United Kingdom. We heard December from Teenage Fan Club. And then Ken Yates before that, an artist out of Toronto who put a release out last year called Total Cinema. From that release, we heard the title track. And then Montreal artist before him, Jonathan Parson. He has a new release out called Repertoire. Got myself a vinyl copy of it, as I really like this new release from Jonathan Parson. From that release, we heard La Pense à Toi. And then before that, from Detroit, a new release this last week by the name of an artist by the name of Bonnie Hook. She has a new CD out called White Lodge. And from that release, we heard a track called Lullaby. And then going back to 2010 before that, for Walt Whitman's band from Toronto, they're known as the Wilderness of Manitoba. From their second album, When You Left the Fire, we heard Summer Fires. Sort of our little swan song nod to the end of summer for 2026 as fall starts this Tuesday. John McKeel before that from Bayburton, New Brunswick. His latest is called Gold Horatio, and from that release, Wrong Heaven. And we started our first set off for Indie Guitar Swing this week with Danny Lodge and The Looks. This band is from Montreal. Their latest album just came out this past week. It's called If Looks Could Kill. And from that record, we heard the lead-off track on this new LP called Band-Aid Solution. That brings us to the bottom of the hour. It's 8:30. We have a couple of fast commercial announcements to do. And when we come back, I don't know exactly what I got. I'm gonna play something new. There's a bunch of new releases that I snagged off of our on-air currents just this past week. And I'm going to play something for you that is very recent to start off our second set for Indie Guitar Swing right after these fast commercial announcements.
1: 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I'm station manager Garth here at CJAM 99.1 FM. 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
2: We interrupt this record to bring you a special bulletin. The reports of a flying saucer hovering over the city have been confirmed.
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3: And as promised, now we're going to start off our second set with some new sounds for Indie Guitar Swing this week. For set number two right now, we're going to go to the state of North Carolina. A band called Core Deluxe has a new release out as of this last week called Year of the Horse. We're going to hear the lead-off track on this new record by Core Deluxe called Blind Smile here on Indie Guitar Swing. And your radio station is CJAM 99.1 FM, the voice of the underground here in Windsor and Detroit.

Guided by Voices on CJAM 1995, era Guided by Voices, that is. Coming to the end of our second set for this week's show. From the Dayton, Ohio band Guided by Voices, we heard Dodging Invisible Rays, and that comes from their EP called Tiger Bomb that came out in December of 1995. Only available on 7-inch, and then later on released as a bonus disc on 1996 Under the Bushes, Under the Stars LP. Before that, we heard from Toronto band Kiwi Jr. They have a new release out called Blowing Up, and from that record we heard the track Stage Name. And then from England before that, from Manchester, we heard West Side Cowboy. Their latest album came out in August. It's called It Goes On. And from that record, we heard Well Done, Kid, You Did It. And then out of London, something even newer from the Tubbs, just out this past week. They have a new LP called Hard Life. We heard the title track and the leadoff track on the album from the Tubbs, Hard Life. And then from St. John's, Newfoundland, and Labrador before that, we heard from Adam Staple. We heard Outside from his new 5-song EP called Supervillain. And going back to 1980 before that, for Captain Beefheart and his Magic Band from the 1980 release Dock at the Radar Station, their second last release before they broke up for good, we heard Hothead from Captain Beefheart. And then Habit before that, who is a group out of Guelph, Ontario, we heard Foxglove from their newest LP that came out a couple of weeks ago called The Ox Turned Butcher. And we started our second set off for this week with a very promising new band out of Kill Devil Hills, North Carolina. Never heard of that city before. Very small town, probably. The band is called Core Deluxe. They're a four-piece. Their newest album's out just this past week. It's called Year of the Horse. And we heard an excellent song off of this called Blind Smile. And that brings us up to the top of the hour, the halfway point for this week's show. It's 9:01 here on CJAM 99.1 FM, the voice of the underground in Windsor and Detroit. I'm your host, James. The name of this program is called Indie Guitar Swing. You can hear it fairly faithfully live on Sunday nights from 8 until 10, featuring underground indie label alternative music, both new and old. Lots of new stuff coming on from North America as well as Europe and Down Under, but not to be forgotten about great records from the early days of college radio, from the 1980s and 1990s, and some older influences from time to time from the 1960s and 70s as well. We have a couple fast commercial announcements to do. When we come back, we're going to start off our next set with sometimes I think a forgotten about indie classic from 1984. We're going to hear from a band formed in Scotland in the early 1980s called Lloyd Cole and the Commotions from their debut album Rattlesnakes. That's coming up very shortly here on CJAM 99.1 FM, the voice of the underground in Windsor and Detroit.

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7: And as promised, we're going to start off our third set for Indie Guitar Swing this week with an offering from a band formed in Glasgow, Scotland, from the ex-English expatriate Lloyd Cole. His band is called Lloyd Cole and the Commotions. In October 1984, saw the release of their debut LP called Rattlesnakes. Played this last week. We're going to play another track off of it right now. This is called Speedboat. Start off our third set for this week's edition of Indie Guitar Swing here on CJAM 99.1 FM.

Out of Montreal, that was a band called Birds of Prey from their most recent album called Peace, Love, Homicide. We heard LOL, once again from Montreal's Birds of Prey, and that ends our third set for this week's edition of Indie Guitar Swing. Before that, we heard from Chapel Hill, North Carolina band Polvo. 1997 saw the release of their album Shapes on Touch and Go Records, and from that release we heard Rock Post Rock. And then Elephant Stone before that, Montreal band, who has a new release out called Asha, just came out this past August. From that release we heard Broken Arrow. And then out of Seattle, something new this last week from a band called Scarves, we heard Self-Soothing from their newest LP release, Stays Forever. And then from Los Angeles artist Slippers, back in the summertime, or just at the very beginning of summer, saw the release of their newest LP called Slippers 8. We heard Wants for Everyone from Slippers. And then from Cola out of Montreal, we heard Havelock Country coming from Cost of Living Adjustment, their newest LP release. And we started our third set off for this week's edition of Indie Guitar Swing with Glasgow bass band Lloyd Cole and the Commotions from their debut LP released in October of 1984 called Rattlesnakes. From that release, we heard Speedboat. And that brings us to the bottom of the hour. A couple fast commercial announcements to do. When we come back, we're going to start off our fourth and final set for this week's show with Rick White and Julie Doiron, two bandmates that used to be in the band Eric's Trip in the early to mid-1990s. They're back together and they have a new release out together. We're going to hear something off of that release very shortly here on CJAM 99.1 FM, the voice of the underground in Windsor and Detroit.

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1: To get back to the warning that I've received, you may take it with however many grains of salt you wish, that the brown acid that is circulating around us is not specifically too good. It's suggested that you do stay away from that. Of course, it's your own trip, so be my guest, but please be advised that there is a warning on that one, okay?
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And now we're going to start off our fourth and final set for this week's show, as promised, with Rick.

White and Julie Doiron. They're back together to put an LP out. It is simply titled Together. It's their first release together in any kind of song format, whether you're talking about a band or just a duo come together to make songs in an awfully long time, probably over 25 years. Without further ado, this is from their latest album. We're going to hear a track off of it now called In the Way to start off our fourth and final set for this week's show.

Jesus Lizard on CJAM 99.1 FM, the voice of the underground in Windsor and Detroit, from their 1992 release, Liar, came out on Touch and Go Records. We heard the lead-off track on the second side of the LP called Pus. Before that, Dinosaur Jr., originally from Amherst, Massachusetts, reformed in the last 20 years. They took they took the better part of the 90s off, the original trio, that is. Murph on drums, Jay Maskus on vocals and guitar, and Lou Barlow, busy with Sebado in the 1990s. And they reformed in 2007, and they've been together ever since, still making records like they did in the late 1980s. Well, the new one from Dinosaur Jr. is out. It's called They're Near. And from Dinosaur Jr., we heard Everything at Once. Still sounding fantastic after all this time. And then we heard from a dark wave, new wave style band out of Brooklyn. Chris Stewart's band, Black Marble. They have a new release out called Life in Small Spaces. From that, we heard Get Back Up. And then from New York City, Borough not mentioned, but just says New York City on their Bandcamp website. A band called Winter. Winter have a new release out called Romantics Mixtape. From that release, we heard the song Hollow. We heard from Tops before that, a group out of Montreal. 2025 saw the release of their album Bury the Key, and from that we heard Outstanding in the Rain. Bane Marie, an artist also from Montreal, she has a new EP out called I Liked Blue After You. And from that release, I Just Need a Reason. And we started our fourth and final set off for Indie Guitar Swing this week with Rick White and Julie Doiron, formerly of the band Eric's Trip, now together for a new release, of course, called Together. And from that, we heard In the Way. That's going to just about do it for tonight's show. Thanks so much for listening to Indie Guitar Swing this week. Keep listening to CJAM throughout the night. I'm going to leave you now with a track from Toronto band Wine Lips. Their newest album's out. It's called TV Dinner. And from that, we're going to hear a track called Maybe You Can Give It a Shot. Everyone have a very fine week ahead. We'll see you again next Sunday at 8 o'clock for another edition of Indie Guitar Swing here on CJAM 99.1 FM, the voice of the underground in Windsor and Detroit.

0: 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I play in the band Deadbeat Beat.
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County, California. That was Alone Kitty, the new track, I'm Wide Awake, new release, Wide Awake, coming out at some point this fall. The new video is out. They're playing a dope show September 24th at the Handlebar with Lawn Girl and Group Therapy. Do what you gotta do to go to that show. Travel forward in time, backward in time, you know what to do. Very excited for this show. We got new music from one of my favorite groups in Canada, No Beauty, new album, Drive Slowly, Think of Me, coming out November 13th. We're going to feature the track Maddie. After that, music from Group Therapy, who is playing that really dope Alone Kitty and Lawn Girl show. Feature the music, Little Warning, from these Toronto Dreamo rockers. I love the Dreamo tag. I didn't think I would, but I really do love it. After that, music from Picastro, the OGs. EP release party September 26th with Bernice at Granny Smith at Gloves Up Boxing Gym. If you're lucky, Liz Hyson will punch you in the head. This is the track, Chance Striker. The EP Double on Time is out now on We Are Busybodies. And then music from Darkbird, the Psychedelic Cosmic Masters. New album, Backwards, is out now. We're going to feature the track Killing Time. And of course, they're playing the Lucky Barracuda show in downtown Oshawa for the Convergence After Party show at Worlds Collide. Darkbird is playing with Whisper Gang and Beached Out. It's going to be an unbelievable show. For more information, check Lucky Barracuda, which is DJ Kathy Bates and my concert series in Durham region. The shows we are putting together are pretty dope, as you can tell by the lineup. Find more information at Lucky_Barracuda on Instagram. For more information on this program, hit me up in the Night Shift TO on Twitter and Mixcloud, Capone Luca on Instagram. So let's do it. Music from Darkbird, Picastro, Group Therapy, but first, No Beauty on the Night Shift.

are listening to The Night Shift. That was Darkbird with Killing Time for the music from Castro, Group Therapy, and No Beauty. Darkbird is playing this amazing Worlds Collide show that is going down September 19th, Saturday, in downtown Oshawa. It is going to be fantastic. Travel through space and time to get to that show. It is a Convergence after party show. So Convergence is the amazing festival taking place in downtown Oshawa on the weekend. It's going to be so, so good. The lineup is Darkbird, Whisper Gang, and Beached Out, who we're going to feature next. This is the title track from their March 2026 album, Average Weekends. They are from the Peter Patch. They are unbelievable. Again, for more information on Lucky Barracuda, hit us up at Lucky_Barracuda on Instagram. After that, new music from MI Blue, which I am so excited about. Amazing, dreamy, mysterious R&B. New single, Warm Place, and also the accompanying video is out right now. Go check out the Orang 2020 EP, and then the EP that I really, really loved when I interviewed them back. I mean, it's almost 10 years at this point. Black Tea and Mint, which came out in 2014. So excited to see them back in action. In addition, so excited to see Matthew Cardinal play this great show, part of Karen Ng's monthly series at the Winona, alongside Vicky Venti and Pantayo. Amazing, amazing ambient soundscape musician. Used to be in the great group Nihilwalk. Featured the track August 23rd from their amazing 2020 album, Asterisms. And then music from Zucasia. We feature music from Zeon Flux, new album, which came out this summer. We're going to feature the remix of the track Standing Sky Twister Press from that album. So it's Broken Skies, Standing Sky Twister Press. I'm curious if they can actually perform this move, because it's a pretty crazy maneuver. And this is part of a remix album that Zucasia is going to be putting out later this year of all the tracks from that album. Very, very excited about that. They are playing an amazing show at the Houndstooth October 7th with Bridge of Sand, who played our Lucky Barracuda show earlier in August. Go check out the album No Fiction right now. And also Aaron Corbet, who also put out a fantastic album this past March, The Tree, The Rot, The Bloom. We're going to be plugging that show as we get a little closer to that date, October 7th. For more information on the show, hit me up at The Night Shift 2 on Twitter, Mexicana Capone Luca on Instagram. Let's do it. Music from Zucasia, Matthew Cardinal, MI Blue, the first Beached Out on The Night Shift.

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Bang!

You are listening to The Night Shift. That was Zucasia. Before that, music from Matthew Cardinal, Am I Blue, and Beached Out. Beached Out are playing this amazing Lucky Barracuda show, Humble Brag, but not really, but Humble Brag, alongside Dark Bird and Whisper Gang, September 19th, downtown Oshawa, Worlds Collide, a Convergence After Party show. DJ Kathy Bates and myself, we run Lucky Barracuda. We are championing alternative far-out music in Durham region, and this is going to be a far-out show. We're going to feature some music from Whisper Gang, the track Everything Bliss, the final single that's going to be released, that has been released ahead of their second EP, Becoming Part 2. For more information on Lucky Barracuda, hit us up at Lucky_Barracuda on Instagram, and hope to see you at the show wherever you are in time and space. After that, music from Slow Pitch Sound, the sci-fi turntablist. New album Mash Up the Gates is out now. This is the track Enough Said. After that, music from Telomere, a collaboration between Julia and Sam from the group Blossom, who I love dearly. Amaralis is one of my favorite albums from this past year. This release is more of an improvised, ambient, experimental soundscape project. This is the track Lost Sequence, Part 1. It just came out. Definitely check it out. And after that, music from Lawn Girl, who are playing that September 24th show with Alone Kitty and Group Therapy. This is from their 2022 album, Spring Training. And this is the track Foreseam. For more information on the program, hit me up at the Night 2 on Twitter and Mixcloud at Capone Luca on Instagram. Let's do it. Music from Lawn Girl, Telomere, Slow Pitch Sound, or first Whisper Gang on The Night Shift.

are listening to The Night Shift, that was Lawn Girl, the track Four Seam, for that music from Telemeyer, Slow Pitch Sound, and Whisper Gang. Lawn Girl's playing this really cool show with Alone Kitty and Group Therapy at the Handlebar September 24th. And of course, Whisper Gang, big show with Dark Bird and Beached Out, Lucky Barracuda's Convergence After Party show in downtown Oshawa at Worlds Collide. Super, super excited. September 19th, Saturday, travel through time, forward, backward, whatever you got to do to go to that show. For more information, Lucky_Barracuda on Instagram. We're going to wrap up this program. For more information on this show, hit me up on The Night Shift on Twitter and Mixcloud Acapulco on Instagram. How about some music from one of my favorite albums of this year? Another March 2026 album. It's crazy. Words Are Spells, Thoughts Are Magic from the legendary Witch Prophet. This is the track Akiste on The Night Shift. Good night and good luck.

0: This is Voluntary in Nature, a.k.a. Kevin Howes, p.k.a. 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
1: Hi, my name is Kate. I used to be a prisoner. So was my husband, and so were the kids. For their sake, we had to escape. So I said, let's turn off our devices and go outside. Now we can escape pickleball.
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You just listened to The Light That Surrounds You. This is a new track. Yeah, coming up. Oh my gosh. This is a new track of an album that is coming up this week, actually. It is a new drop by Echo and the Bunnymen, the English rock band from the 80s. Remember them? The Killing Moon? They're back. This is a new studio album. It's their 13th, I believe. And it's called Apples for Isaac. I'm really, really excited for this drop. What a beautiful song. Amazing songwriting, as per usual. You're listening to Wool Gathering. We got a lot of dreamy tracks today. So many amazing singer-songwriter stuff today. So many new, good, amazing new releases. Super, super excited for today's show. And I'm super excited for the season. It is a bit more chilly this week. Changing seasons, always a good thing. Fall season, the perfect season for melancholic, dreamy tunes. So super, super, super, super excited for my season. yeah, up next, we're going to listen to Hello Goodbye by The Fence Sitters. I believe I played a couple tracks from them, recently, a couple shows ago. They're a indie rock band from St. John, Newfoundland. And this track is from their new EP. It was released a couple weeks ago. And this EP is called Filmstock Recall. And it's pretty good. Make sure you check them out.

That was No Attention Span by Adam Staple. Adam is a indie rock musician from also St. John, Newfoundland. And this track is from his new album called Supervillain. Oh, sorry, it's not an album, it's an EP. Yeah, and it was released just at the end of August, which is pretty cool. Before that, we listened to Bigger Than Jesus. Whoops. By World Peace DMT. World Peace DMT. This is a musical project of Leo Fincham. He's a London-based producer and artist. And this is from the new album called Flowers Powers. And the kind of music that he produces, he kind of calls it laptop twee. Which is a great description, in my opinion. Before that, we listened to How Love's Supposed to Go by Alabama Shakes. This is from their new album called I Must Be Dreaming. This is their first album in 11 years, which is really cool. And it was also just released in late August. And we started out the segment with Hello Goodbye by The Fence Sitters. They are a indie rock band from St. John, Newfoundland. And this is also from a freshly released EP, which is pretty cool. Thank you so much for tuning in. Up next, we're going to listen to a really lovely version of Clay Pigeons by Lucy Dacus. This is from a tribute album to Blaze Foley, just released. It was released early August, and it's a great album. If you enjoy the work of a legendary singer-songwriter, I'm pretty sure you're going to find something nice in this album as well.

0: Yeah. Just walking. 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
1: Just gotta get there.
0: Just trying to find my way.
1: Driving.
0: Just gotta get there. Just trying to find my way.
1: Driving.
0: Just trying to find my way.

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That was Dreams, a really, really beautiful cover by Meg Louie and Sufjan Stevens. The single, I think it came out only a couple days ago. Whoops. Yeah. And beautiful cover of The Cranberries, just a cult classic. Yeah. And great American singer-songwriters. We love to see it. Before the break, we listened to Dirty Hokas by Brat Star. And this is from, I think I'm confusing things here. No. It's sometimes I come across new artists and fun names and I get things mixed up and it's funny sometimes. Anyway, the song is called Dirty Hokas. The artist is called Brat Star. And this is from the album called Margot Tenenbaum. Very, very interesting artist. Brat Star is a Canadian DJ and producer. I think she was born in Montreal or something like that. And wait,

is this this person? No, no, no. That's an actually that's a an artist that is coming up. Yeah, she's Canadian, but she's based in Berlin, and this album is really, really, really interesting. Make sure you check it out. It's a brand new release, and there's a couple of other songs as well. Also, one song called Margot Tenenbaum. Very interesting artist. Keep an eye on her. Before that, we listened to Maybe I Am by Mo Kenny. Mo Kenny is a amazing singer-songwriter from Nova Scotia. We love to play them here at CJAM. And this is from their new album called The Details. This is their fifth studio album, and it came out a couple weeks ago, I believe, which is pretty cool. And yeah, and we started out the segment with a beautiful version cover of Clay Pigeons by Lucy Dacus. Beautiful, beautiful tribute album to Blaze Foley. Thank you so much for tuning in. I hope you're enjoying today's show, and I hope you're enjoying today's weather, just like I am. Just a bit more chill, a bit cloudy, a bit gray, but I don't know. It's a nice pause from the fast-paced summertime, I think. Yeah, up next, we are going to listen to Shaped with Two Hands by Tulanes and Son. They're both electronic music artists and producers. And I am a big fan of Son. I was a big fan of his first big album over 10 years ago, I think, when it first came out. So yeah, always excited to see new things by my favorite artists.

That was Halo by Chelsea Wolfe. Chelsea is an American musician and songwriter. This is from her new album called The Dark. And I don't know about you guys, but I'm a big fan of my singer-songwriters. Her voice kind of reminds me of Nadia Reid. I think Nadia is from New Zealand, something like that. And this album is gorgeous. This album is called The Dark. And it was just released a couple weeks ago in August. Before that, we listened to The Kid with a Crown by This is Lorelei. The album, this track is from the new album called The Singer in My Band. It was just released. I think it came out last week or something like that. And this is the solo project of Nate Amos. He is a singer-songwriter, producer, guitarist. He does so many things, and this album is a lot of fun. I just absolutely loved discovering this album. Thanks, Algorithm. Before that, we listened to Fool by Mokina. This is a fresh single. It was just released. And Mokina, I believe I have played a couple of her tracks in the show before. She is a dream pop indie folk musician, and she's from Montreal, based in Portugal, which is really cool to see. And we started out the segment with Shaped with Two Hands by Tulane's and Son. A beautiful track. Really, really happy to have found all of these new releases for today's show. I hope you enjoyed today's show. Thank you so much for tuning in. We are heading towards the end of the show, and I'm gonna wrap up with this new, also a new release. This is called Rosemary by John McKeel. This is from the album called Gold Horatio. It was released just last week, and John McKeel is a singer-songwriter from Nova Scotia, based in New Brunswick. I hope you enjoy, and tune in next week for some more dreamy, airy tracks.

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2: 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Bang, bang! Let your rights and enemies be scattered, let them that ate him flee before him. Holy I King Selassie, I Rastafari.

the Dancehall Reggae Show. Your selector DJ Joshua in the mix. A rhythm called 137th Street to kick us off. Artists like Turbulence blessing up the place. Richie Spice and Luton Fire upon the rhythm. And Lola Smiles, the 137th Street rhythm. Keep your dial locked in for 2 hours of the best reggae and dancehall music from Jamaica and all around the world. Right, y'all.

courtesy of Not Nice Music. The rhythm is called Walk Out. Bunch of the queens of dancehall telling you what they think right there. Chanel Muir, Nordia Mothersville, Stock Ashley, Popcorn upon the rhythm, and Amani upon the Walk Out rhythm. Courtesy of Suko Ward, we heard a rhythm called Bumbleclot Now. Swashy on the rhythm, and Wayne Wonder, Sean Paul, Spragabens, and Kiprich upon the Bumbleclot Now rhythm. And started out dancehall segment with a rhythm called Badness and Party. Deli Ranks and Kenny Blessing upon the rhythm. We heard from Savannah with Jeans and Marina, and Yaxta Bushlad with Lifa. And that's the way we do it. The Dancehall Reggae Show. Keep your dial locked in for more sounds like these.

serious business. The one Sizzla Kalungi. The rhythm is called God's Timing, courtesy of Pop Style Records. Harry Toddler upon the rhythm, and Dayani with a bad tune called Hard Ears. Anthony B gave us Rude Boy and Kabaka Pyramid from his new release, A Thing Called Rotation. Coffee from her upcoming LP release, A Thing Called Ova So. And my artist Busy Signal started out that set of music with Protect My Life, Oh Ja. Hardcore dancehall and reggae music, the Dancehall Reggae Show. Your selector, DJ Joshua, in the mix. Keep your dial locked in for more sounds like these.

La Brush Rhythm, featuring artists like Blacka and Maka Diamond and the Dancehall Reggae Show. We heard the Rootsman Rhythm featuring Yeeza alongside Blackout J.A. and Y.T. on the Rootsman Rhythm. We heard Buju Bantan, a thing called Butterflies, a big tune from the Tutu Top, Tutu Bad release earlier this year. Buju the Bantan. And we heard from Runkus alongside Sean Paul, Sure as the Sun. Island Echoes Rhythm Juggling featuring Tidal alongside Randy Valentine and Chesedek and my artist Black Hero, a thing called Liberate. Started out the juggling, Diani with a big shot called Hard Ears, Harry Toddler, the veteran, and Sizzla Kalungi with Serious Business on the God's Timing Rhythm. And that's the way we do it, the Dancehall Reggae Show, every week. 2 hours of the best reggae and dancehall music around. We got time for one more rhythm juggling. Keep your dial locked in to this station all night long for music you won't hear nowhere else. DJ Joshua.

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2: Aville, to catch the LSP train. This is the place to cabal, to catch on the lion train. The lion is here and the yinga finger, ninga, younger ginger.

What a great way to open the show with the wonderful voice of Slim Smith and the Beatitude. Wise words and a great voice singing them. I'm Brian Tomczyk, and you're on the train to Skaville, another journey through time into Jamaica in the 1960s and 70s. Lots of great music. While we're on an evangelical bent, let's listen to the Maytals to go next.

Music from Carl Cannonball Bryant in the background. From 1968, a tune called Run for Your Life. Very surfish. Tony Brevitz, who we just heard before that, with Staircase of Time. Duke White doing You Are Mine. We heard Don Drummond, helped out by King Stitt, from a great studio and album called Dance Hall 63. We heard The Shock. Maytals with an uncharacteristically slow gospel type tune called The Preacher. Spit it out, Brian. We opened up with Slim Smith preaching at you with The Beatitude. You're on the train to Scottville. We're going to continue in this groove for a little while, but it will evolve over the course of the set. How, you ask? Stick around and find out.

All right, dear listener, I am going to have to take a DJ prerogative and cut out this really awful, the quality of this song was not what I thought it was, and I pulled something off of a drive that I shouldn't have. So my apologies for that, because we'll try to figure out a little better recording of that song at another time. But let's play some music and take a set break. What do you say?

That's the kind of thing that happens when the DJ's in a hurry. He makes a faulty selection without pre-screening it. It's one of the hazards of live radio, my friend. Okay, we got plenty of great music to play for you. We'll have a nice dose of vinyl to start up the next set to clear your palate. King Tubby's Explosion Dub in the background. And poor Dawn Penn with that very, very bad quality version of Don't Sleep on the Subway. Ethiopians sounding much better. Real vinyl on that one. Throne of Justice, Derek Harriott production. And Junior Biles before that, one of his big hits, Auntie Lulu, that he recorded for Lee Scratch Perry. We heard Dandy with a little instrumental called Touch of Poison, and David Isaacs opened the setup with What's Wrong With You? Nothing wrong here. Well, except that one song. So, how about a little U-Roy? And then we're going to listen to a couple of Joe Gibbs productions. But let's hear this first.

Well, we're running into final moments of the show, so let's talk about what we've been listening to, and we will send you out with some fine music. Listening to the Revolutionaries right now in a thing called Ready to Dub. Johnny Clark is who just played before that with Blood Dunza. We heard Bunny and Ricky, great tune called Bushweed Corn Trash.

As promised, we had some Joe Gibbs productions. Junior Delgado with Armed Robbery. We heard Culture with their great classic 2-7s Clash, along with the dub version. And, of course, Kojak and Liza and their version of Barrington Levy's My Woman. A little bit different than the one I have on a 12-inch. 1000 Gal, the name of that one. We started out the set with classic U-Roy, Runaway Girl. I'm not ready, but I gotta go. This song might end a little early. So we'll just find something cool to play in the meantime, and I'll invite you to join me next week, because I'll be back with more great records for you. I'm the Train to Scottville. I'm Brian Tomczyk. See you next time.

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4: Back to the Top 12 Countdown with your host, Brooke. That is myself. I hope you are all having a fantastic Thursday so far. And I hope you are ready to hear a bunch of artists we have coming up. Some classical, some rock, and some country. The first one is a country artist, and I have chosen to play two of their songs. And that is Mama Broke with their album Reunion, and the two songs I've chosen to play are Wildflower and Build It Up. And straight after that, we have the album Jonathan Persona with their album Repertoire and their song Piano Song. So let me know if you can spot the piano in this song as they come up here on the Top 12 Countdown. That happens every Thursday from 5 to 6 p.m. on CJAM 99.1 FM. And get ready to hear all 10 other artists that I'm going to play tonight.

And welcome back, everybody. And I hope you enjoyed those past free songs, which were Wildflower, Build It Up, and Piano Song, because I have more coming up for you right now. The first one is the song Soothe Your Voice, Volume 1, by the artist Echo Of, and their album Last Days. And straight after that, we have the artist Echo Of again. Echo Of will be played again with their song Soothe Your Soul with Volume 2 from the album Last Days. And next we have Raymond Reluso with their album No One Asked Us Yet. And the song I chose to play is The Other Side of the Other Side. And then lastly we have the artist Harry Bartlett and Curtis Perry and their album This Is Living with the song The Ways of the World. And I must say, I can't pick between these four songs which one is my favorite. They're all just spectacular. And yeah. Now, if you are looking for something to do this weekend, I highly recommend you go see Cortizone's All My Sons. The acting in that show was phenomenal. I was so close to crying. Because, you know, if you want to know, just go check out their Facebook page. But for now, enjoy the four songs coming up. Soothe Your Soul, Volume 1. Soothe Your Soul, Volume 2. The Other Side of the Other Side, and Ways of the World.

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C-J-A-M Blastoff! 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

only moon. And next up, we have the two artists, Cassie Plankton and The Burning Hell with their album, The Price of Eggs. And that, The Price of Eggs, is from their album, Everything is Great. And lastly, we have an artist who I've not heard before, but you know what? They're ready to rock and they're ready to roll. That artist is Oscar Evans with their song, The Space Race, and their album, Song Premeditation. And that is it for that little short segment. So I hope you enjoy the songs Every Day, Price of Eggs, and The Space Race, because they're about to be played right now.

0: What are we gonna do about the rising seas, the flooding and the fires and the poor little bees?
1: Oh, we're gonna raise awareness on the internet. That's what we're gonna do about that.
0: What are we gonna do about the poverty, the troubling erosion?

And welcome back, everybody. I hope you played the songs Every Day, Price of Eggs, and The Space Race, because I got two more coming up for you. And I believe they are two new artists we have not heard before on the Top 12 Countdown. And the first one is the artist Locus with their song Long Distant Lover from their album Spectacular. And you know, this song reminded me of my best friend who is currently living no longer in Windsor. So you know what? It makes me miss them. So I hope you had that same feeling while listening to that song. And straight after that, we have the artist Misery Consent with their song The Waitress and the album also called Misery Consent. So for now, get ready for Long Distant Lover and The Waitress. But as I look, I still have a little more time to ramble on. So I believe the events going on this weekend, one in Amherstburg, the Uncommon Festival, I highly suggest you go check it out, because I usually have a fun time there. And you know what, you may see me, you may not, I'm still deciding if I should go. But for now, enjoy the two songs, and I hope you find something to do this lovely weekend, because I believe the weather is looking nice. But for now, enjoy Long Distant Lover and The Waitress.

Hello and hello everybody, and welcome back to the Top 12 Countdown. I hope you enjoyed the past two songs, which were Long Distant Lover and The Waitress. Next up, I have the top two of this week, and one of them we have heard many times before here, and the first one is a new one who has not been played here before. And the first one is Austin DiPietro with the Borderland Ensemble. And if you recognize that name, it is because Austin is the music director here at CJAM. So it's very cool to see his music up here playing on CJAM Radio. And the song I've chosen to play is If I Had You from the album Live at Mackenzie Hall Jazz. And straight after that, we have the number one artist of this week, which is Koreatown Acid with their album Return to the Grid. And the song I've chosen to play is Liquid IV. So get ready for If I Had You and Liquid IV. And sit back and relax. And one more thing, come back next week here on the Top 12 Countdown from 5 to 6 p.m. 6 p.m. because every week we are ready to rock and roll. What you're about to do with these two songs, If I Had You and Liquid IV. Because they're about to be played in 3, 2, 1. Bye-bye.

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Welcome to Cowboys and Indies, best of the British Indie and alternative scene. We're here every Saturday night from 9 p.m. until midnight, bringing you the best in British Indie and alternative music. Thanks for tuning in this evening. I'm your host, Mark, as always, opening up the program with a little bit of Hollow Hand. That is the DIY music project of Max Kinghorn Mills. He's a Brighton-based multi-instrumentalist, and his fourth album is called Wish Road South. Hollow Hand gave us Here Are the Tulips. The Druidy Column before that, their first new studio album in 15 years and was produced by Keir Stewart. It's called Renaissance. And we heard I don't even know how to pronounce this track, actually. I was going to look that up for you. Agonistes. That's my best pronunciation. I do apologize for that because I was going to look it up. And yeah, I'm old. I forgot. L.A. Priest started us off. His real name is Sam Eastgate. His fourth album is called Into the Sky, co-written and co-produced by his old friend Alex Rita, who also goes by the name of Boys Noise. L.A. Priest gave us Time. Been waiting for this new material from the London band Bleach Lab for a while, over a year. It's their first single since their fourth studio LP, Close to the Flame, came out last July. July 2025, that is. This is their brand new single, Bleach Lab and Falling.

0: Just one more thing before your interview. Can I have your address, please?
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0: Oh.
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3: New music from A Dither. They are a London five-piece that have been described as delicate to dream pop with an undercurrent of menace. Dither gave us their brand new single, Share the Night. Glasshouse Red Spider Mite before that. They are from Brighton, and this is their second single from this year. Glasshouse Red Spider Mite gave us Ride or Die. Wings of Desire before that with their latest single. They're putting singles out every month as part of the lunar calendar. The new single is called American Dreamers, and the band says it's, quote, watching the decline of Western civilization in technicolor. There is no longer an American dream, end quote. Bleach Lab started us off with their latest single, their first over a year, and it's a track entitled Falling. Was quite excited to see this Working Men's Club releasing a brand new single. It's called Devout, and it's their first single for their brand new label, which is Domino Records, and it was also co-produced by Nine Inch Nails' Atticus Ross. Working Men's Club with Devout.

Brand new music from London native Hanya White. She's got a new EP called The Freak EP, and we heard the title track, Freak. Gila Band before that. The Dublin band's fourth album has been announced. It will be called Pugnello, and the brand new single is called Elogia. And it means poverty of speech linked to mental health conditions. Gila Band with Elogia. Bathing Suits before that with a brand new song. It's actually an old song. It's a reworked version of a song from their debut EP called Kill Bathing Suits. It was a track called I Can Be a Freak, but they've re-recorded it with Valentine Caulfield. She is the guest vocalist, or actually guest vocals from the lead singer of Mandy Indiana. So she's doing the vocals on the new version of Bathing Suits, I Can Be a Freak. And then Working Men's Club started that set off with their brand new single, Devout. And it is first for Domino Records, and also co-produced by Nine Inch Nails' Attica Ross. Let's get into the Brighton band Fujiya and Miyagi. Their first major release in 4 years is an album coming out called New Shiny Object. Their new Kraftwerk-inspired song and video is called Point 33 Recurring. Point 33.

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0: Pink Floyd.
1: Ooh, is that Pink Floyd? Do I hear dogs barking on that thing?
0: I do.
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2: 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Of course, Saturday night at 9 o'clock on CJAM 99.1 FM, it can only mean that. Right before those quick messages, we heard from Rora and the Untamed. They are Last Dinner Party's Aurora Nishevsky and composer, who I believe is also her partner, Nathan Durasamy. Their debut album will be called Do You Like Me Now, and it will be out on October 9th. Rora and the Untamed gave us Savage White Swan. British Birds before that. They're based in Chorley in Lancashire. Their siblings, Bobby Towson and Emma Towson, or Townsend, sorry, forgot the N, Townsend. Their LP will be out on October 16th. It is called Murmurate, Oscillate. And British Birds gave us Scary Movies. Django Django before that. Their sixth album will be out on November 6th. It is called Doveland. And we heard the brand new single Feel All Right featuring Max Pope. And Brighton's Fujiya and Miyagi with the brand new single .33 recurring from their upcoming new LP, New Shiny Object. No Northern Soul Spotlight, sadly. The compilation that I ordered did not come in on time to feature it this week, so hopefully that we'll kick back in with that next week. So let's go to some anniversaries. We're going to go to XTC for their fourth album, Black Sea, which came out on September 12th, 1980. This is XTC and Towers of London.

So as I said at the top of the set, no Northern Spotlight for you this week. I ordered a couple new compilations, and they didn't come in on time to include them for this week's show. So we just heard a few anniversaries. We heard Blur and The Great Escape, their fourth album, and the end of their Britpop output. The Great Escape came out on the 11th of September, 1995, and Blur gave us The Universal. Doves, before that, their fifth album, and their first album following a hiatus that began in 2010. So they were off for 10 years because this album came out the 11th of September, 2020. Doves LP, The Universal Want, they gave us the track For Tomorrow, which there's all kinds of connections between Doves and Blur. I mean, Blur had a song called For Tomorrow. Universal Want, the name of the album, we just played The Universal from Blur. All kinds of connections running between those two songs. Coincidences, I'm sure, but nonetheless, XTC, Towers of London from Black Sea, their fourth album, which came out September 12th, 1980. It is time for the first of two LP sessions for you this evening. We're going to go to Stoke-on-Trent, to the band Formal Speedwear, who is being described as the most tuned-in and turned-out trio, and they're releasing their debut album, Punch Card. The typo in their name, which is now proudly worn by the band as a badge of honor. The result is an album of happy accidents that truly embody their audience's visceral knee-jerk reactions. They are driven by a desire for sonic collage and bolstered by lateral thinking. Imagine Talking Heads meets Japan meets Bill Nelson meets XTC. It is produced Punch Card themselves, the band did, with mastering from Paul D. Miller, who also has done Slug Bug. They disregarded three tracks for not belonging on the record, not because they didn't fit, but because the band said they did. Tracks which formed quickly when raw ideas and lyrics flowed from the jam sessions in their late tremolo rehearsal room. Between the joyfully jarring twists and turns, it is a rare moment of wistfulness which offers the biggest hint to this year's album's wider themes. Punch Card emerges through collision, constraint, and a chance, much like the stamped out geometry of the inspired artwork, album artwork, that is. Formal Speedwear, Punch Card, in the first LP session. And we're going to start it off with the lead off track, Hit and Run.

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1: The LP session for you this evening from Formal Speedwear out of Stoke-on-Trent. Their debut album is called Punch Card, and we heard four tracks. We heard Appointment, Aardvark Times 2, Incident, and Hit and Run. Let's get into now new music from a South Wales six-piece called Water Pistol. This is their debut EP. It is called Hey Harry, and we're going to hear the title track. This is Water Pistol and Hey Harry.

Amelia and the Housewives. They are described as, quote, Brighton's best kept secret. They describe themselves as taking fun seriously on their Bandcamp page. Amelia and the Housewives' new single is called Top of the Pops. Gurriers, before that, the Dublin band have announced their second LP. It's called Nobody's Coming to Save You and will be released at the end of the month on September 25th. We heard, I think, the fourth single off that album. Gurriers gave us Pins. Girl Band, before that, they are a Nottingham trio, and they have released a brand new single called Neighbor's House, which they say is the first taste of their upcoming self-titled debut album. And then we're from Water Pistol, a South Wales six-piece with their debut EP called Hey Harry. And we heard the title track, Hey Harry. Tom A. Smith has released a deluxe edition of his single, Put On a Record, Tommy, and featuring a bunch of tracks, including this, which is a Talking Heads cover. Well, I think you would have been able to figure out it was a Talking Heads cover when it starts.

Heard about Houston, heard about Detroit, heard about Pittsburgh, PA. You ought to know not to stand by the window. Somebody'll see you up there. Well, I

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4: 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Right before the quick messages, we heard from Adarin, the Bristol native, releasing her brand new EP called Hot Pink on September 30th. She grew up on a sheep farm in Brecon Beacons, and she got tired of that life and left home at 16 to become a drummer in a grunge band. Adarin gave us Victorians. My Precious Bunny before that, Lily Walter, half of Penelope Isles, will be getting new Penelope Isles album very soon. Her debut solo LP is called A Moment in My Eyes, and we heard the track Black Currents. Walt Disco before that, out of Glasgow. They gave us another preview of their upcoming self-titled album, which will be out on October 2nd. It was the single Don't Do This Alone from Walt Disco. And Tom A. Smith gave us their version of Talking Heads' Life During Wartime from the new deluxe edition of his EP, Put on a Record, Tommy. If you've been listening to C Jam in the last week, you'd notice that I was pretty much Fan Club Central, let's call it that. James played Teenage Fan Club on Sunday, and Garth, our station manager, did a whole show dedicated to Teenage Fan Club and their influences and whatnot. And so I've been playing new material from Teenage Fan Club too. So more new material from their upcoming 13th album, which is called Do Not Dare to Dream, which will be out on October 9th. Teenage Fan Club and a brand new single called Be With You Tonight.

brand new music from Echo and the Bunnymen. Their 13th album will be called Apples for Isaac. And the opening track of that LP is their brand new single. Echo and the Bunnymen gave us Take Me by the Hand. The Charlatans before that. Wonderland was their 7th album. It came out on the 10th of September 2001. From Wonderland, we heard You're So Pretty, We're So Pretty, The Charlatans, and Teenage Fan Club with a track from their upcoming 13th album, Do Not Dare to Dream. We heard Be With You Tonight. Time for the second LP session for you this evening. This one from Block Party, the 7th album, All Metaphors Are Discarded, it says, described by Kelly Okereke. As his most personal work of his career. It is called Anatomy of a Brief Romance. It is literal in its approach. It's a postmortem of a year-long relationship that vocalist and guitarist Okereke was ill-prepared for in both its dizzying heights and shattering lows after separating from the father of his children. The first Block Party album written and recorded entirely by the band, current lineup, which is Okereke, guitarist Russell Lissack, drummer Louise Bartle, and bassist Harry Deacon. The album leans more heavily on synthesizers than before, and the band add a heft and texture that the matter demands. Produced by legendary studio figure Trevor Horn. Yes, Trevor Horn of the Buggles of Yes. And he formed his own record label, too, in the 80s called ZTT Records. The band goes on to say, actually, I think Kelly said this, quote, every lyric you're hearing on this record was something that actually happened to me. I had to tell the story from start to finish, end quote. Real achievement is that Block Party are no longer trying to pretend that they were the band in 2005. This is a cathartic release for its composer and for listeners who see their own experiences reflected in it. Anatomy of a Brief Romance, Block Party in the second LP session, and we're going to kick it off with the track Clark Kent.

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1: The second LP session for you this evening is from Bloc Party. It is their brand new album. It is called Anatomy of a Brief Romance, and it is their seventh album, and is it's basically an autobiography, so to speak. At least the lyrics are. We heard four tracks. We heard Moving On, Rotherhithe, Worst Birthday Ever, and Clark Kent. Let's move on to some new music. Just came in time for the feature at the end of the program. The Brighton duo of vocalist guitarist Phoebe Lenny and bassist Celine Massiera. They make up Lambrini Girls. They've announced their second album, which is called No Refunds. That will be out on January 15th. This is the lead single from Lambrini Girls' brand new album. It's called Bang, Bang, Bang.

music from the Tubbs. It is from their third full-length LP called Hard Life, originally formed in Cardiff, now based out of London, featuring Owen Williams and George Nichols, formerly of Joanna Gruesome. Their branded new album was recorded, mixed, and mastered by Sam and Rachel at Sam and Rachel's studio. Hard Life is the name of the album, and we heard two tracks from the Tubbs, Heaven or London, and Do Yourself a Favor. Ladylike, before that, brand new music from them, right before we started to do the show, the Brighton Post-Rock Quartet released a brand new single called Borrowed Time, and it was recorded live in a renovated chapel studio in Pembrokeshire in Wales. And then Lambrini Girls, new music from the Brighton duo from their upcoming LP, which will be out next year. It's called No Refunds. Lambrini Girls gave us the brand new single Bang Bang Bang. This is a London duo, and it's their first ever recorded music. It is a Live in London film that was filmed by Luca Bailey. The band is called This Is a Fever, and it's two tracks from Live in London. It is Bus Stop and Motor Car.

That's music from Lava LaRue. They signed, it's a band, actually, to Speedy Underground Records. Their new single is called Prince of Bologna. And it was influenced by fragments of a conversation overheard at the smoking in the smoking area of a London venue. Lava LaRue and Prince of Bologna. This is a Fever. Before that, their first ever recorded material is a live version of two tracks, Bus Stop and Motorcar. We're going to leave you with something from Anthony Sazmierik, a Manchester artist with his second album, Decoding Birdsong. We're going to leave you with the title track, Decoding Birdsong. Thanks for tuning in to Cowboys and Indies this week. Hopefully you enjoyed the show. We'll be back next Saturday night at 9 o'clock for more of the best in British Indian alternative music. Your Saturday night, Sunday morning listening on CJAM continues, and we're going to leave you with, as I said, some Decoding Birdsong. Keep it locked on CJAM.

was the hottest summer since records began, but nobody really knows when they did. One for sorrow, two for she'll tell me how a day went. You can't measure anything good in football pitches or Empire State Buildings stacked one on top of another. All the good stuff is ephemeral. And last October was the wettest in 43 years, and still I did karaoke three times and met you. I'd go on to write 100 songs about what that felt like. Maybe that is some kind of record, but not one you can measure in Olympic-sized swimming pools or some other widely accepted euphemism.

your song about you shouldn't have a conventional chorus or hook, because any breakthrough about you would undoubtedly lead to the assassination of the professor who hypothesized your existence at all. You're the god particle in baby banks, the blackest black ever painted, or the world's largest roadside ball of yarn. It was a false spring and everyone had forgotten their jacket, but you're still out there somewhere, white hot, existing. Sorry that you couldn't be everything I wanted you to be. Like birdsong. I often wonder what it was that you were trying to tell me.

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Welcome to Shift on CJAM 99.1 FM, your place for new music discovery each week. And this week we've got a special guest joining us from the road. She's a Montreal-based artist who's touring through the area this week with her band. So we get a chance to talk to her. That interview coming up in a few tracks here. But first, tracks from Blind Yo and Horse Lords. And then we'll hear from our interview guest, Hélène Barbier. So stick around. You're in the shift.

0: All right. So on this week's show, we have a special guest joining us from the road, currently touring major cities across Canada and the United States. And she's playing in Detroit at Outer Limits Lounge this Saturday on September 19th. We're joined by Montreal-based singer-songwriter, bassist, and bandleader Hélène Barbier. Hélène, thanks so much for taking the time to join us today.
1: Hello, thanks for having me.
0: So has the tour officially kicked off yet? Are you calling us from the road or from home?
1: Yeah, I'm at home. I'm ready to leave on tour this Friday to Toronto, and then I will be in Detroit this Saturday. I'm getting ready.
0: Great. So Detroit's the second date of the tour.
1: Yes.
0: Oh, that's great. Awesome. And have you ever been to Detroit or the area before?
1: As a tourist, yes, but I never played the United States, so I'm really excited. I've been to Outer Limits to see a show, I think a couple months ago, three months ago.
0: Great.
1: But I'm really excited to play. I'm really excited to play there.
0: Yeah, it's a great venue and great music crowd in Detroit as well. As I'm sure it is in Montreal, where you're from. Well, actually, I guess I read that you're currently based in Montreal, but you're not originally from Montreal. So can you talk a little bit about how you ended up there?
1: Oh, yeah, but no, I'm from France, but I came to Montreal to do an internship 15 years ago, and then I wanted to stay, and I started to play music in Montreal, and I stayed. So I feel like Montreal is my home now.
0: Oh, great. And yeah. You said you didn't play music before you arrived in Montreal?
1: No, not at all. No, I started to play with, like, I would say, like, yeah, maybe 12 years ago, I started to play music with two friends. We started a band called Moss Lime, and none of us were musicians, and there was such a big support. There was such encouragement from people that we started to play shows, and now I consider myself a musician.
0: Oh, that's great. So it's kind of the scene in Montreal that turned you into musician, I guess.
1: Yeah, in part, for sure.
0: That's great. We receive a lot of music from Montreal here at the station at CJAM, and I've actually never been, I'm ashamed to say, but it seems like quite a hub for independent music. Can you talk a little bit about the scene in Montreal for some of us who may not have been there?
1: Yeah, there's always new bands. There are a lot of I don't know, like when I first moved here, like the every time I was asking, like, people, oh, what are you listening to? Everyone that I was meeting was a musician or had a band or something like that. It seemed pretty casual to play music. Hmm. It wasn't a secret thing. And we have all many new bands. Like, I guess I got a bit older and I'm not really as in the loop as I used to be, but I would say there is a really active rock scene too right now, like in the younger crowd.
0: Hmm.
1: I don't know if it answers to the question. Sorry, because my dog, like, asked me to go outside. She's going to bark in a second. Sorry. Yeah, I'm sorry.
0: Oh, that's okay. Actually, that's a good segue into the next question, because your dog is actually on the record, is she not? Or
1: Yeah, she is. She is, because she would never let me play music. Anytime I would play music at home, she would end up barking, and so I decided I would put her on the record, and she did great.
0: She did. It kind of threw me. Yeah. It threw me for a loop at the end of the one song there. That I think we'll probably play that track on the show here. That one was Plastique Couch, correct?
1: Yes. Okay.
0: Great.
1: Yes.

0: you have a new album out called Panorama, kind of new at 2025, right? And we're going to be playing a few songs from that record just to promote your show. And I've been really digging it, actually. I've just been checking it out the last couple weeks. Can you talk a little bit about how this record came to be?
1: It took, I guess I took like the previous two records. As soon as I had the demos, I wanted to finish the song really quick. But I guess this one, I took my time. I guess for Panorama, I took my time and was more patient to finish the song. Not that I regret any of my previous records, but there are so many things it was made in such a fast way. But I'm noticing now all the things I could have done better, you know? So that's I didn't want this to happen again. So, yeah, it took, oh, I'm really sorry. She's so annoying.
0: That's okay.
1: I can never have a, pay attention to anything else than her, like, or like playing music, anything. Like, she's,
0: you know what, she's on the record, so it's kind of fitting that she's in the interview too.
1: I took my time and didn't rush it.
0: How many years, I guess, did you work on the record for?
1: Well, obviously, it wasn't like full time for many years, but yeah. it took probably 3 years on and off, you know, because there were times I didn't have time or the energy to focus on that, on making the songs. But yesterday I was scrolling through my pictures. I was looking for a picture in my phone, and I saw a picture from 2021. In the studio for Panorama, just one session for one song, for one thing, you know, because it was made like in really long time, even a song, like we came back on the song later and stuff. But it started late 2021, I would say.
0: Oh, that's great. Well, the hard work paid off, because I think it turned out great.
1: Thank you very much.
0: And I guess two tracks that I personally gravitated towards on the album were Kindness in a Cup, which is, I believe, the opening track on the record.
1: Yes, yeah, yeah.
0: And Plastic Couch, which your dog has a cameo in. And I noticed that you write, on this album at least, you write in both French and in English for your lyrics. I'm interested to hear about your creative process and how that changes writing in different languages.
1: But it's really a first, for more context, writing in French in France is almost seen as academic. To me, I would say writing in French in Quebec is very casual and normal. And living here, it really made me more relaxed to write in my mother tongue. For the choice of language for a song, it has more to do with sound, you know, like for instance, for Plastic Couch, the things I wanted to say in English, they didn't sound as good as I liked it, but how they sounded in French, I would say.
0: Well, to us English speakers, they sound, it sounds almost, I don't know if exotic is the right word, but
1: it is
0: in a way, right?
1: Yeah.
0: And do you have any favorite tracks off of the album?
1: I really like Kindness in a Cup. But I like them all, honestly. I love playing Marcel live. The one with the descending and bass line, you know, like
0: oh,
1: the
0: yeah.
1: one that is...

0: I think they're all fun to play, which is good because we're going to play them quite a lot the next week.
1: How many musicians are on the road with you?
0: We will be five.
1: Oh, that's great. That's great.
0: Yeah, it's going to be fun. We have to pack our suitcase.
1: Yeah. Is there anything in the works right now for the next album? Or?
0: Yeah, there are like a couple sketches of songs for the next one.
1: Great.
0: Yeah. But I'll work on that when we come back from tour.
1: That was our interview with Montreal-based singer-songwriter, bassist, and bandleader Hélène Barbier, who is currently on tour and playing in Detroit this Saturday, September 19th at Outer Limits Lounge. We're going to take a short pause for the cause, and we'll be back with lots more great music, so stick around.
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That was brand new music from Le Ren, an artist based in Montreal, Quebec. And before that, we heard new music from the Mexican Institute of Sound and Meridian Brothers, from Attic Abasement, a project out of Rochester, New York, and from John McKeel, who is based in New Brunswick. So lots of great Canadian music, lots of great new music in the show this week and every week. And we actually have a sister show dedicated to new music discovery in the jazz genre, which airs every Thursday night. So tune into that if you can. And we're going to finish off the show this week with a few tracks that you may hear on that late night jazz program. A couple tracks, one from Biomania, a genre bending project. From Dana and Alden, who we started off the show with, and they've got a new record out called Papa's Boat that I'm really digging. And we'll finish off the show with a track from Detroit artist and drummer Lewis Jones III from his latest release, Live at the Detroit Jazz Festival in 2025. 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

Welcome to Shift on CJAM 99.1 FM, your place for new music discovery each week. And this week we've got a special guest joining us from the road. She's a Montreal-based artist who's touring through the area this week with her band. So we get a chance to talk to her. That interview coming up in a few tracks here. But first, tracks from Blind Yo and Horse Lords. And then we'll hear from our interview guest, Hélène Barbier. So stick around. You're in the Shift.

CJAM 99.1 FM. I'm DJ Me, and this is a very special edition of Productive Confusion. Today, we are kicking off our 25th season. Hard to believe it's been all that time. But since 2002, at about this day, we started broadcasting Productive Confusion under the same name that whole time. And in honor of that, we are going to do a special retrospective edition of the show. Of course, from week to week, we try to provide you with a diverse array of musical options. Anything and everything goes in terms of genre, but we do like to give ourselves a theme from week to week. And this being the kickoff of our 25th season, we figured we would look back and go through all our years on air. So on today's show, music exclusively from all the years we've broadcasted, from 2002 all the way up to 2026. So I've got 25 songs for you, and there's going to be a little less talk and a little more music on today's show so we can ensure that we get to them all. We started off with music from The Hot Snakes, LAX, from their album Suicide Invoice in 2002. And we've got a bunch more music for you now here on The Jamming One.

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I'm DJ Me, and this is Productive Confusion, music variety every Monday morning from 9 a.m. until 10:30 a.m. And on today's show, we are kicking off our 25th season with a retrospective of music from every year we've broadcasted. And we started off that last pack of songs with music from Kid Koala, a song called Stompin' at Le Savoy from the 2003 album Some of My Best Friends Are DJs. We followed that up with The Go Team, a track called The Power Is On from their 2004 album Thunder Lightning Strike. After that, music from 2005, Lord Leopard, a song by Caribou, and the album is The Milk of Human Kindness. And wrapping up that pack of songs, music from the legendary Jay Dilla and his 2006 release Donuts, working on it. And we're going to keep things moving along in this next pack of songs. We've got some punk, we've got some folksy blues, we've got some indie rock, some jazz. Stick around. This is CJAM 99.1 FM.

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2: 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I'm DJ Mead. This is Productive Confusion, an eclectic music mix every Monday morning from 9 a.m. until 10:30 a.m. And on today's very special edition of the show, we are kicking off our 25th season with music from every year that we've been on the air. And in that last pack of songs, we started off at 2007 with a track called Vigilante from the Ceremonial Snips and their album Check Your Audio. We jumped over to 2008 with music from New York's Miwa Gemini, some folky blues music for you, a song called Traveling Man from her album This Is How I Found You. Followed that up with a couple Windsor expats operating out of Toronto all the way back in 2009. Make Me Young, a song from their self-titled album of that year called Last Call. And wrapping up that pack of songs, music from the 2010 release Budos Band 3, the Budos Band with Black Venom. We're going to keep things moving along. We've got some indie rock, some hip hop, some punk, some jazz in this next pack of songs here on CJAM 99.1 FM.

Philly. You know me, dropping all these beats to slap these cats silly. Feeling 90% of these dudes, not really. So many whack cats that I'm more dog friendly. So instead of complaining, I put myself back in the gaming, cause half of my entertainment is better than your layman. And I say that with no shame, man. No qualms at all.

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I'm DJ Me, and I'm here with you every Monday morning from 9 a.m. until 10:30 a.m. spinning an eclectic music mix. Anything and everything goes in terms of genre, but we do like to give ourselves some guidelines, a roadmap from week to week as we go full speed down this musical highway. And on this week's edition of the show, we are celebrating the kickoff of our 25th season by playing music from every year we've been on the air. And in that last pack of songs, we started off with a classic track from Shotgun Jimmy's Transistor Sister in 2011, a track called Masterpiece. Followed that up with some JJ Doom from Keys to the Cuffs. We heard Dog Friendly. After that, music from the TV Freaks, a song called Pusher from their album 2. And then, coincidentally, music from Bad Bad Not Good, a song called Triangle from their album 3. Ending that pack of songs with 2 and 3. And we're going to keep things moving along in this next pack of songs. We've got some Kruangbin, we've got some Holy F, we've got some Cut Chemist and more. Stick around. This is CJAM 99.1 FM.

CJAM 99.1 FM, more specifically Productive Confusion. I'm DJ Mee, and I'm here with you every Monday morning from 9 a.m. until 10:30 a.m. And on today's show, we are kicking off our 25th season from featuring music from every year that we've been on the air. And in that last pack of songs, working backwards from 2019, we heard music from Sky Wallace, Coal in Your Window, from her self-titled album, which was the number one album at CJAM that year. Going back to 2018, we had Cut Chemist and Laura Darlington with a song called Home Away From Home from the album Die Cut. 2017, Windsor's Own Cellos with a song called Bury Me on Highway 3, and that comes to us from the album The Great Leap Backward. And then, before that, music from the one and only Holy F. We heard House of Glass from their album Congrats. And starting off that pack of songs, music from Kruangbin, People Everywhere, from the album The Universe Smiles Upon You. We're going to keep things moving along in this next pack of songs. Music from Billy Nomates, The Armed, Little Sims, and The OCs. But first, CJAM 99.1 FM, now reaching higher ground in Windsor and Detroit.

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I'm DJ Me, and this is Productive Confusion. I'm here with you playing a music variety mix every Monday morning from 9 a.m. until 10:30 a.m. And on the show today, we are celebrating the kickoff of our 25th season with music from every year we've been on the air, and we are rounding out the show. So we're getting into some of our final selections. From 2020, we heard from Billy No Mates, a perfect song for a Monday called Call In Sick, and that comes to us from her self-titled album. We followed that up with Detroit's own The Armed, a song called An Iteration from their 2021 album Ultra Pop. After that, music from across the pond, Little Sims with Gorilla from her album No Thank You, and wrapping up that pack of songs, music from Southern California punk surf band VOCs, a track called Stunner from their album Intercepted Message. We're going to keep things moving in this next pack of songs, Glass Beams and Juliana Rialino, here on The Jamming One.

CJAM 99.1 FM, and that just about does it for this special edition of Productive Confusion. We are kicking off our 25th season on the air today. Sounds so wild to say out loud, but yeah, 25 seasons on the air. Big thanks to all of our colleagues and friends and listeners and supporters over the years. Over this quarter century, we simply could not do it without you. And in honor of this 25th season kickoff, we have been playing music from every year that we've been on the air, from 2002 all the way to 2026. And in that last pack of songs, we started off with music from 2024, a very cool track called Orb from the trio known as Glass Beams and their Mahal EP. And then we finished off that pack of songs with a selection from Giuliana Riolino, a song called It's a Shakedown, and that came to us from her late 2025 album Echo in the Dust. I had the opportunity to catch her touring that album, and absolutely incredible stuff from her. Just about a minute left before we wrap things up. We've got some Lice, which is Aesop Rock and Homeboy Sandman. They've got a very awesome record called Miami Lice Season 4 that came out a little earlier this year. We're going to hear a selection from that called Who Sent You? Next week on the show, it is a stage diving edition. So as I said earlier on, we like to give ourselves a roadmap, a life preserver in this ocean of music, and next week's Life Preserver is a stage diving edition, so exclusively music from artists who are performing in the Windsor, Detroit area throughout the month of October 2026. Lots of special programming coming up here at CJAM as well. The pledge drive is quickly approaching. We've got some big news that is dropping a little later this week, so make sure you keep your self-tuned to our channels, Friends of CJAM on Instagram. 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Here's some Lice on The Jamming One. 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

0: picture from Target a while ago, so let's blow it up. 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

we should hear. My name is Mita, aka Coffee Star. I'm gonna fade this out slowly in the background. So we'll just hear a little bit of it. This is Field Trip. 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I am broadcasting live, if you have not already guessed, from the basement of the CAW Center. There's a bunch of students practicing their dance routine outside of the studio. I had to dodge a skunk when I was coming in. I had to detour my normal pathway to get to the CJAM studios. I'm going to fade this out way into the background so I won't be distracted by it. And this is Field Trip, and it is a show that are explorations of sound and space. So from that last set of music, which I will explain, you can probably get an understanding of weird and strange sounds from all over. But I am going to periodically interrupt that music with stories from the Windsor-Detroit area. Des has mixed together this sort of like unearthly sounds, something that's talking about stories about something very deeply local. I don't know. I mean, this is kind of music for the really late hours, but this is still in the early evenings. There's still rain notwithstanding. It's there's still sun outside. So I'm still trying to work out the relationship between the words and the sounds. This is our second show. So it's a work in progress. Thank you for joining me. Let's see what else we're doing. So, you know, one of the reasons why I just want to tell these stories is just I think some also these sounds would sound amazing over the air and over the water, like the sounds of xylophones. Where are you going to get a set of beautiful xylophone music other than CJAM, community and campus radio? We started off the show with two-thirds of Fortet equals Fridge. It's an early iteration of a Fridge or of Fortet. That song was called Cut Up Piano and Xylophone. And I followed that song with a song called Mantis versus Horse. So if you can remember that far, there's like a sort of gentle beginning and then it gets pretty frenetic. And if you listen carefully, there are two percussionists kind of working and having a race, it seems. Those might be Hannah Peel and Bebe Wang for their... there's a Hannah Peel album called The Endless Dance where they do a lot of collaborative compositions. Hannah Peel is a composer. She does film scores. She makes music. She's also the host of a radio program from BBC Radio 3 that I'm a big fan of. It's one of the sort of the sonic inspirations for this show. And then behind us, what was once behind us was Mallet Phase. And I chose that song for a couple of reasons. One, I really wanted to showcase Canadian music, and so I offhand don't know many Canadian xylophonists. So I searched and I found this group, which is the Nexus Percussion Group. And I recognized what they were playing, which was a sort of a percussion version of Steve Reich's Piano Phase. You can hear a lot of the sort of repeating motifs that are sort of move out of time. And so sometimes they sync out and sometimes they go in and out of phase. I'm just going to read a little bit from the internet because I'm not musically trained. I don't have a musical background. I love music very much. So just explain a little bit of what we heard. Stephen Reich's phrasing works generally. You have two identical lines of music which start playing synchronously, and then they slowly come out of phase with one each other just, and the other one like slightly speeds up. In Piano Phase, which Mallet Phase is based on, Reich subdivides the work into 32 measures, into three sections, with each section taking the basic pattern and just
being rapidly played by two different people. So mallet phase actually goes on for about 16 minutes, and I think that would try your patience. So I only just played a very small snippet of it. And this is kind of the start of the show where I tell a story, and I want to kind of continue a story in a way that I started last week on our first live program. And that is, I was talking about electricity. I was talking last week, I told you about the biggest power outage that North America had ever experienced back in August of 2003. And the lights were out for just like a gentle summer's night. And so nowadays, the only way that we really commemorate the event largely is through a party that's held in Toronto every year, just to celebrate what a great time that was. But I also felt a little bit more obliged to say that, you know, there is generally power outages are not a thing where we do want to celebrate. And a prolonged, if that power outage was prolonged, it would have had some serious ramifications. Prolonged power outages can be much more serious. And we've seen this happen this August, not even a four-hour drive away. Something really serious happened. On August 11th of this year, severe storms, which included at least two tornadoes, knocked out power for nearly 400,000 people in northwest Indiana. But what's probably more critical is that for a substantial population, for at least 10,000 people, power was not restored, especially for the people within Gary, Indiana, for just over 2 weeks later, not until August 26th of this year. Now, I don't know whether you heard about the story. I did not hear about the story by following sort of local media. I found out about the story from a person who I follow online. This gentleman is named Adam Greenfield. He was known as an American urbanist, but he is a writer. He now lives and teaches in the UK. He's originally New York based. And on August 21st, he shared a very modest fundraising campaign to purchase and ship a solar generator with two 200-watt solar panels for the total cost of over $2,000. And Adam shared it on his Mastodon account. So that's how I heard about this power outage. And I'm happy to report that within 24 hours, the campaign was fully funded and the item was delivered. And this fundraiser was not just done on sort of random whim on behalf of Adam. I'm sure Adam, and I know Adam, drew this from his personal experience. And I know this because I read his most recent book. That book is called Lifehouse. And like many books, you know, the subtitle is actually probably should be the title of the book because it explains where it comes from. That subtitle is Taking Care of Ourselves in a World on Fire. And in it, he shares some of his experiences doing mutual aid work in the wake of Hurricane, or as I remember it, Superstorm Sandy, which hit New York City in 2012. Now, that book was published not that long ago, only about a couple of years ago from Verso. And it contains the expansion of an idea that he first shared online in 2023. And I'm going to link that essay to this episode's webpage. So sometimes I have to remember this is radio, this is not a blog, but I have this tendency of wanting to share a lot of links. So I do have a website that goes along with the show. It is cjamfieldtrip.neocities.org. And in it, I have a link to an article that Adam Greenfield wrote, but I'll just read the first three paragraphs to kind of give you a gist of an essay that sparked a book and that sparked a larger conversation and something that I think that we might be able to apply in Windsor. So I'm going to pretend I'm reading in Adam's voice. I haven't been able to stop. He's responding to a column in The Guardian. That's important. I haven't been able to stop thinking about this column from The Guardian, from Simon Jenkins,
It concerns, of all things, the decline of organized religion in these isles and the opportunity it presents for us to repurpose underutilized churches and restore them to active benefit in the local community. What occupies Jenkins and his Eastertide offerings are that 51,000 odd church buildings are scattered across the UK, and each of them are generally in the most prominent, maybe the magnificent building in almost every English town and village. And what becomes of them in a time when the Christian faith is in some decline? I'm paraphrasing a bit of this because this goes on for a bit. But he's worried that without an active congregation to take care of these buildings, he's worried that they are going to decline and collapse into repair, even if the communities around them still want the functions that they once served. Adams goes on to say that Jenkins believes that there is still life in them yet. His argument starts from the observation that throughout history, these buildings have offered their public ceremony and memorial, peace and meditation, charity and friendship, quite apart from faith, and that modern communities, by contrast, often lack a place where they may pursue these very ends. And so this is where he perceives his opportunity. Church buildings must be holy or repurposed. These particular church buildings should be repurposed to fill gaps in an increasingly dilapidated welfare state and reconnect them to their surrounding communities. Again, I'm going to skip through some chunks of it. Remember, this is Adam Greenfield's voice, not mine. This is what Adam goes from. This is what Adam is inspired by. So Adam says that, in fact, this column reminded him of an idea that he's been nurturing for the past decade or so, going all the way back to Occupy Sandy, taking in his endearing love of Clifford Harper's illustrations and building on other lessons from his partner's neighborhood food hub. And the crux of it is that local communities should assume local control over underutilized churches and convert them into life houses. Facilities designed to help people ride out not just merely the deprivations of neoliberal austerity, but the still harsher circumstances they face in what I call the long emergency, the extended period of climate chaos that we've now entered. This means fitting them out as decentralized shelters for the unhoused, store houses for emergency food stocks, heating and cooling centers for the physically vulnerable, distributed water purifications, power generations, and even urban agricultural sites capable of supporting the neighborhood around them. Okay, so that's the end of Adam Greenfield. I butchered some of those sentences. Please read on his own voice. It's mostly, that's what inspired him. That got so much feedback. It inspired a book. And it inspired in me something just much more modest. And it doesn't actually have to deal with churches. What I'm just curious about is, again, thinking about in terms of the power outage that we had, the power outage that might come in the future, where would I go if I wanted to charge any of my devices if it looked like the power was going to go out for a very long time? And this is the thing. I actually know that if I lived in New Orleans, I know where I could go. And this is because in New Orleans, they are building what is a series of not lifehouses, but lighthouses. But not the lighthouses you think of. Around at the same time, in 2024, there was a BBC article. I'm going to read it to you. On a Sunday in the Broadmoor neighborhood of New Orleans earlier this year, a church full of voices can be heard singing the hymn, "This Little Light of Mine," but letting it shine has now taken up a whole new meaning for residents in the city. In 2023, the brownstone Broadmoor church's rooftop was kitted out with a raft of new solar panels, turning that sunlight into energy for local residents. The church is one of 86 planned community lighthouses as part of a larger project to build the nation's largest network of solar and storage resilience hubs at places of worship and community centers.
The project is spearheaded by Together Louisiana, a nonprofit organization supported by local and federal funding to transfer these centers into energy resilient hubs. The community lighthouses function as solar-powered microgrids to provide power during grid failure and outages caused by extreme weather, such as hurricanes. The solar power network also has backup battery capacity, meaning that the community can stay powered when conventional power structures are overcome by extreme winds and flooding. In this particular church, I'm going to skip ahead. Manning Church is part of a hub that will eventually serve 200 people from the surrounding areas, and then during extreme weather, their needs electricity could met. So, anyways, that is the story from New Orleans. What does that mean for us here in Windsor? Well, we don't have the lighthouses that Adam Greenfield envisioned or the lighthouses that New Orleans is currently building. I think the city of Windsor, we almost have a starting point for what New Orleans is having. Because I just remembered that around the same time, 2023, Windsor City Council approved a $2.6 million project to install rooftop solar systems at 13 city facilities, including 4 fire halls, 4 libraries, and several community centers. Now, my understanding is that these solar panels were installed for cost recovery. So the energy that's being generated is going to be going back to the grid to and get some money back from that program. And I don't know how technically feasible it is, but I would love if we could find out if it's possible to also, I don't know, add batteries from a local plant so that the places around these communities could also act as lighthouses when everything else goes dark. Now, I was talking before about how I sort of struggle with music, in that the how do I fit music and these stories? But in this case, I didn't struggle very hard, because I knew the perfect, what I would like to think of is as a good, maybe not a perfect, but an appropriate selection of music that would fit this story, because I was familiar with a project called Landfall, and that's a project, it was a collaboration from the New York-based Kronos Quartet and Laurie Anderson, and we're going to start off with a very short set of music. We're going to talk, the first song is called Our Street is a Black River, following it up with The Electricity Goes Out and We Move to a Hotel. And then I promise after that we will have some much more soothing music to get us back into the groove. You are listening to Field Trip. My name is Mita. And this is Laurie Anderson. Our Street is a Black River.

October 2012. The river had been rising all day, and the hurricane was coming up slowly from the south. We watched as the sparkling black river crossed the park, and then the highway, and then came silently up our street. From above, Sandy was a huge swirl that looked like the galaxies, whose names

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I am your host, Mita. This is Field Trip, and I just rearranged a little bit of the songs back there. It was supposed to start off with, and it did start off with, from the album Landfall, Laurie Anderson. Our Street is a Black River with a it's a project she did with the Cornus Quartet, and then it was going to follow The Electricity Goes Out, but I interrupted myself because it's really important at CJAM to, on the top of the hour, tell you where you are listening to CJAM, and then we had to put in a PSA, and so then I put the Cornus Quartet behind me. This is still new to me. Still learning. We are all in the process of learning. This is Field Trip. Also, let's see here. I feel like I'm being very apologetic. I'm going to get all out of my system. I am also really afraid that I am going to say the word field guide. I don't know why. In my head, I will sometimes catch myself saying field guide. But this is Field Trip. It is a show dedicated to explorations and different sounds and in explorations of places. I'm still trying to find my groove between like getting the writing done. I think one of the things that would help me remember that the show is called Field Trip is to talk more about field trips. So I'm going to give you a field trip suggestion. For September 19th and 26th, this is on 2026, the City of Windsor is going to be providing self-guided tours. They will give you boat service to Pesh Island. I have never been to Pesh Island. I would very much like to go and check it out for myself. Unfortunately, I will be elsewhere. And I will not be able to make that. But I would like you to go off and do a field trip and let me know what adventures you have. I'm going to maybe prescribe some other field trips that I will go on myself, but that's this week's field trip. I have another story to tell you, but I think I'm going to do some more music. It's time to play some local music. I have a song that I'm really looking forward to playing for you. It's from a Windsor artist, Bilal Nasser. They have a new album coming out in November, but I noticed that there's a track that's already available. That song is called Who We Used to Be. I'll let you experience it for yourself. I'm going to follow that up with another new music, Canadian content from And Yet Not. It's a song called Dirt Dance from album also poetically called All the Light in the World, and then another song, and then I'll come back, tell you a much shorter story. This is Field Trip. You're listening to CJAM. My name is Mita. Let's fire up some beautiful music. Thank you for being here. Let's go.

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5: 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I'm your host, Copystar, a.k.a. 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This is my second live show. It's been a while. I'm having a lot of fun. I hope you're having a lot of fun, too, and I hope you're enjoying at least the music. That sounded self-defeating. I'm having a grand time. We had a wonderful set of music. I didn't quite realize that when I was piecing together the show that I was bringing in to songs that not only had sort of phase shifting, but featured multiple, like, duets of like two instruments sort of playing off of each other. And I loved how that was not intentional in a way, and it all kind of came together. And I hope you were able to experience part of that, at least in that last set of music. We started off with Bilal Nasser's Who We Used to Be. The album Every Martyr is a Universe is coming out in November. What can I read? I don't have anything. I'll talk maybe a little bit. I'm sure we're going to play. I'm going to play more of that later. I do want to talk a little bit more about the song that we heard after that, which was called Dirt Dance, because it is that weird duet I don't know whether you caught it. It was saxophone and Celtic small pipes. That was a duet from Colin Stetson, who you may know from, he's a saxophone player. You will also probably, if you watch movies, horror movies, which I don't, Hereditary and all these things, he also contributes these very otherworldly and spooky noises and music for those soundtracks. Colin Stetson partnered with, and I'm not quite sure about the pronunciation, Breger Kambu. I'll just read a little bit from the album's promo materials, if you don't mind. For nearly two decades, Colin Stetson has stood as a distinct voice in contemporary music. He is for pushing the saxophone beyond conventional form, using circular breathing, percussive mechanics, and multiphonics, which I believe he uses multiple microphones all over his body. Whereas Breger Kambu is a force in the revival and reimagining of Celtic folk traditions, rooted in the language and musical heritage of the Isle of Skye. Her voice with the Scottish small pipes transforms traditional forms into sort of hypnotic, minimal compositions, and then you put them together, and I don't know. I thought it tasted musically delicious to me. And the last song, I did promise this in last week. It's the new release from Lulu York, who does modular synth music. That track that we heard is called Sister Sledge, and maybe people of a certain age will know that there was a band called Sister Sledge, so that's a joke. And the album is that we've just heard from was The Starling Sessions. The Starling Sessions. It's funny, my mom is a birder, and she, I swear, the longest, I thought she said startlings, so I always trip over the word starling. Startlings. They're Starling Sessions. I'm also going to read a little bit of the blurb. So what we just heard was recorded in early of June 2026. These eight short works were improvised on a Make Noise shared system loaned to Lulu York from fellow East Anglian electronic explorer Luke Sanger. That synthesizer showcases, it was from a modular synth company called Make Noise. This is the part that I like. Lola spent over a week with his unfamiliar system, recording eight sessions in his

I'm just going to take the smallest of moments to just tell you a little bit about Starlings. I one of the reasons why I'm tripping over a little bit on my show today is I did not math the ratio of songs to words properly. I think I found my math problem. So I'm just going to go, just a little story about why I think European starlings are just wonderful. And we call them European starlings. In the UK, they're just called the common starling, which I think is absurd because there is really, they're nothing common. If you ever look, they look like a blackbird. But if you look carefully, and it's like, okay, well, they're a spotted blackbird. No, if you look carefully, it looks like they are wearing a coat of stars. Like, there's like an iridescence to their coats. They get a bad rap here in North America. The European starlings were brought here by earlier colonialists. I had to pull myself out of a rabbit hole when I started reading about the starlings on Wikipedia because evidently there were organizations called acclimatization societies that purposely introduced species from Europe to North America. And there's a famous story of in 1890 that there was a Eugene Schiefenfing. He was the president of the American Acclimatization Society. He released pairs of starlings into Central Park. Reportedly, it's because there were starlings in the text of William Shakespeare, and so the gift to North America would be every bird that is mentioned by Shakespeare should be in North America, although that seems to be apocryphal. I think he was part of a group called the Acclimatization Society, and evidently they introduced starlings in like Cincinnati and in Quebec around that town. Anyways, huge historical road trip we're not taking right now. We're on a field trip, not a road trip. I want to just talk about something else. One of the other reasons why starlings are well loved are murmurations. That's those sort of mind-boggling sort of flocking behavior that they do, where they're like a flock of birds, except they're so tightly wound. They fly so close together that it almost looks like a shape that's moving in the sky. I have included a link to just a very short 2-minute video if you want to see it. You've probably seen them before, but if you haven't, and if you haven't seen it in person, it's lovely. It's on the cjamfieldtrip.neocities.org. Now, these birds fly so tightly together in these murmurations that a scientist in the 1930s suggested that the only way this would be possible is that the birds had psychic powers that could predict each other's behaviors. But in 1980, scientists started to create sort of models for the movement. And then some decades later, we had the technology to look and take videos of actual murmurations and sort of plot them in 3D space and then do the math to figure out whether they match the models. And what was fascinating, I love, is that they found out that these starlings, the way they get these murmurations is that all they do is each individual starling matches pretty much the speed and direction of at least like the 7 closest neighbors. As long as they're in line with 7 closest neighbors and they make those sort of adjustments, the entire flock is able to take these wonderful shapes. Now, this rule of 7 has become a very powerful metaphor for those who work sort of in social movements. So, for example, in the book Emergent Strategy, Adrienne Marie Brown, she describes the term emergence as the way complex systems and patterns arise from a multiplicity of relatively simple interactions. And she refers to starlings as this wonderful way where a group can coordinate sort of without a strict hierarchy or leader. So as I'm going to enter another set of music, I just want you to just consider a very simple question. Who are your 7? I'm going to bring the music back. We're going to start off with some Lori Torres, a little bit of light music. Hopefully this cues up properly. I tried to math it out correctly, so I have a little bit more time for a story before we end the show at 8 o'clock.

I don't even want to speak over that song. That was so lovely. At least lovely to me. I hope you liked it too. This is Field Trip. I'm your host, Mita. This is C-Jam. And I wanted to, we're coming up, the show starts at 6:30. It ends at 8. I'm working on the math. We've got about 10 minutes left, and I want to make sure I share one little story before we end out with some more pretty music. Before I should actually, my obligation to you, the listeners, to tell you what we heard. Two Canadian artists, Laurie Torres, I believe based in Montreal. We heard that started off with Lizaire from an album called Après Coup. And Kilometer Club and another, we have another duet, Kilometer Club and Kazuma Abayashi. And a release called Intuit. And again, I want us to go out on some beautiful music, but before then I want to tell you a story, because this is a show about, I sometimes explain it, this is a show about geography. And I want to get the story out before the end of the show because I want to give you a little bit of homework, if you don't mind. Of course, you don't have to do it. It's something that you may choose to do it. I chose to do it some years ago because some years ago I read a blog post from a writer, an editor. His name is Kevin Kelly. He's based on the West Coast of the United States. And he wrote a blog post called The Big Here. I'll read you one paragraph. You live in the Big Here. Wherever you live, your tiny spot is deeply intertwined within a larger place, imbibed, fractal-like into a whole system called a watershed, which is itself integrated with other watersheds into a tightly interdependent biome. At the ultimate level, your home is a cell in an organism called a planet. All these levels interconnect. What do you know about the dynamics of the larger system around you? Most of us are ignorant about this matrix, but it is the biggest interactive game there is. So as always, you can find the links to this reading at the website, CJM Field Guide, fieldtrip.neocities.org. Caught myself there. What I've included is a link to that because there are 30 questions and 4 bonus questions. If you choose to answer questions, to ask yourself, what do you know about the Big Here? Now, I was very curious about this quiz, and so I did a bit of digging, and I found the original quiz from Peter Marshall. I've also included the link. I found this one I would read this just because I think it's very funny. So this was a link that was, this was a quiz. It was published in the sort of West Coast Co-Evolution Quarterly. People who know the Whole Earth catalog are familiar with the Co-Evolution Quarterly. This is from 1976, 1977. It asks 3 questions. When you turn on your faucet, where does your water come from? When you flush your toilet, where does the water go? And when rainwater flows past your home, what creek, lake, or river does it flow towards? The quiz itself is very straightforward. What I think is very funny is that the author decided to spring this question on a whole bunch of famous people, and some of the scientists, the biologists had very the biologists and the farmers had very ready answers to that. Wendell Berry, the poet farmer who recently passed away, he answers the questions quite thoroughly. A lot of other people get really annoyed. So I just thought it was very amusing. So just like that, I don't want to spring any questions on you about the biome or the watershed without giving you a heads up. So just a heads up, I'd like to do a future bit on the show. I will do the homework. I will share my homework with you. We all live here together on the Big Here. It's about watersheds. Just to give you an understanding of like what kind of these questions are. The Kevin Kelly list of the Big Here, one is the, number one, point north. Number two, what time is sunset today? I'll give you a hint, we missed it. We just passed it. While you were listening to the show, the sunset. Number three, trace the water you drink. We've heard that one before. Anyways, there's 30 questions. I just want you to consider the question about watersheds. Because I named this program about watersheds, it'd be very silly if I didn't actually
talk about watersheds. That'd be very silly. It's a watershed moment. A watershed, just by the way, is not, it's a hilarious thing. It's not actually water. It's the land area that all, that where, that channels all the rainfall and the snow melt and all that water, the creeks, the rivers, that essentially it's that land boundaries that all go to the same outflow points, such as reservoirs, bays, and the ocean. If you look at a map of Ontario, we have three large sort of primary watersheds. And your homework before is just to imagine or and ask yourself what you think those three watersheds are. The answers are on the website if you want to look it up. We are at the end of the program. I'm going to carry out with some music. I'm going to carry out with the music that I ended the show last time, and it's kind of appropriate because it's called Infinite End. Thank you for being here. It was a lot of fun. Once I got the math right, I felt much better about myself and this program. I'm looking forward to exploring more sound and space with you. Until then, you are still listening to CJAM 99.1 FM. We're going to listen to Infinite End by Maxime Danuc from his album Nachthorn. Have a good evening.

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1: 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On Wednesday, September 23rd, Beth Orton at L Club, Elephant Stone at Outer Limits Lounge, Truck Violence at the Sanctuary, Weezer at Little Caesars Arena. On Thursday, September 24th, Cavetown at the Fillmore, Dark Daisy at Meteor, Whitney at Meadowbrook Amphitheater.
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1: On Monday, September 21st, the Iron Roses at the Sanctuary, Lolo at L Club, Glenn Jones at Trinisof's. On Tuesday, September 22nd, Mom Jeans at Majestic Theater, Tom Jones at the Coliseum, Clay Street Unit at the Magic Stick, the Bel Air Lip Balms at Lager House. On Wednesday, September 23rd, Beth Orton at L Club, Elephant Stone at Outer Limits Lounge, Truck Violence at the Sanctuary, Weezer at Little Caesars Arena. On Thursday, September 24th, Cavetown at the Fillmore, Dark Daisy at Meteor, Whitney at Meadowbrook Amphitheater, The Standby at Smalls. On Friday, September 25th, Dying Fetus at the Crowfoot, Shannon Shaw at the Loving Touch, Funnel Fest at Dominion House, Plague Vendor at St. Andrew's Hall, The Garden at Russell Industrial Center, Livona at Parts and Labor, Brother Bird at the Sanctuary, The Takes at Lager House. On Saturday, September 26th, The Sleeves at Moondog Cafe, Geranium Red at Parts and Labor, Thunder Queens at Rose City Banquet Hall, Zinc Vacuum at Packard Art Collective, Theo Katzman at L Club. On Sunday, September 27th, Gordy at Meteor, Knocked Loose at Majestic Theater, Snorkeler at Lager House, Corey Fonville at Cliff Bells.
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6: 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On this episode, we look into anti-imperial organizing in Calgary on Alberta Advantage, investigate how provinces are undermining Canada's healthcare system on Press Progress Sources, bet on Doug Ford's downfall on The Breach Show, and patronize our four-legged pals' pets on Seriously Wrong. But first, this episode's brought to you by Pop Montreal. From September 23rd to 27th, Pop Montreal will be celebrating 25 years of filling independent music venues, large and small, throughout the city. And every afternoon, all festival long, Pop Symposium will be taking over the ground floor of the Rialto Theatre on Avenue du Parc for a series of discussions and panels about the biggest issues facing Canadian artists, and panels covering collective ownership of venues, the importance of underground nightlife, culture as resistance, and more, with speakers like Jeremy Dutcher and Lisa Pearly Dutcher discussing Indigenous language reclamation through music and education. Independent journalist Rachel Gilmore and Hadrian Mertens-Kirkwood from the Canadian Centre for Policy Alternatives dismantling the AI hype machine. 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See you there. And This episode of Harbinger Showcase is brought to you by the Alberta Advantage Podcast. Based in Calgary, this collective of more than 20 activists, academics, and journalists have been broadcasting award-winning political commentary, news, and analysis since 2017. On this excerpt from a July 2026 episode, activist and organizer Wissam Cooley sits down with the panel to discuss the pragmatics of organizing street actions in Calgary. Now, here's the show.
7: You know, as horrendous as all of what Israel is doing, there's an element of it where we look at it and then we look back here at Canada and we say, I can see some similarities. I can see some things that are uncomfortably familiar in the way that racism and militarism and security and policing and, you know, the lack of democratic control of communities, of people who live in communities over their own lives and the resources and the land. You mentioned, you know, you can't change what's happening in Palestine from downtown Calgary. And that's mostly true, but you can change what's happening in Calgary from downtown Calgary.
8: Makes no difference where I go.
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0: and welcome to the Albert Advantage. I'm your host, Dave, and joining us today from Team Advantage is Emily.
1: Hi.
0: And we also have with us our guest, Wissam Cooley.
2: Hello.
0: Wissam is an activist and organizer. Listeners in Calgary may have encountered him at Palestine Solidarity events or the Calgary People's Assembly. We brought Wissam here today to talk shop. What does it mean to organize in a place like Calgary? You know, the left as a project does a few different things. You know, here at the Albert Advantage, we do research, we produce audio essays, we like to think about things, but sometimes it's necessary to do things out in the public eye and street actions as well. And I want to get into a bit of the nitty-gritty of how that works out. How do you build coalitions? How do you do stuff in a place like Calgary? So, Wissam, like I said, some people in our eyes may know you from the Gaza Solidarity events and protests downtown, but can you tell us a little bit about yourself? Are you from Calgary, and how did you get involved in organizing?
2: Yeah, sure. Thanks for having me on. So, my name is Wissam Cooley. I was born and raised in Calgary, Alberta. I from a pretty young age, was exposed to politics. My mom is from Lebanon, and so a lot of my younger years were shaped by a very sort of, I guess, intimate knowledge of what's going on in West Asia. You know, my own family coming to this country as effectively refugees. And then, you know, during the early 2000s was a period where I was raised Muslim. And so living through, you know, 9/11, the quote unquote war on terror. And, you know, I lived, you know, viscerally what that meant to be a Muslim in the Western world at that time. And then also all of the political stuff that followed, right? So from a pretty young age, I was being brought out to demonstrations against the Iraq war, the 2003 Iraq war, demonstrations in solidarity with Palestine. You'll recall that the Second Intifada also happened in that period, the early 2000s. The Afghan war. And so, the politics and international relations of West Asia were a part of my, I'm part of, like, literally, you could say it's baked into my genes and then also into my, you know, my exposure to activism very young. My parents would bring me out to all of these things. So, when I got into university, I studied at the University of Calgary. I did my undergraduate degree in political science and international relations. With a minor in Cold War history. And it was from basically the first year that I got involved there, I joined a student group called Solidarity with Palestinian Human Rights. So that was pretty important for me too. I mean, this was also like around that time, we had just lived through Operation Cast Lead in 2008 when Gaza was, I mean, literally, this is a history of just, you know, all of the barbarism that's been inflicted on the people of Palestine and West Asia. So 2008, the year before I graduated high school, Israel carried out Operation Cast Lead, where they killed 1,400 Palestinians, 300 children included. They were dropping white phosphorus in civilian areas. It was, at the time, the most horrendous thing that any of us could imagine. And I got into university shortly after that. And those years of my being at the University of Calgary were essentially defined by a series of Israeli assaults on Gaza between 2008 and about 2014, where they, you know, Cast Lead was the big one. There were some more attacks. About every year or two, there was a major military operation in Gaza. And then it culminated in 2014, which was, I believe that was the one called Pillar of... What was it? There's a few of them. There was a Pillar of Cloud and there was Operation, also Protective Edge. I mean, they all came so rapidly one after the other. They kind of, the memory of them kind of blends in for me. But the last one of those that I recall, there were over 2,000 Palestinians killed and several hundred children. And each of them more, you know, just as brutal as the last, each of them fully covered up by Western governments, fully supported by the Canadian government. That was basically the defining politics of my university years in Calgary, anyway, at the University of Calgary. We had some really interesting events where some of you may recall when George Galloway was banned from entering Canada, and then he appealed that to the Supreme Court. That was under the Stephen Harper government at the time. And the Supreme Court overturned his ban, and he was banned because of his solidarity with Gaza, basically, and his criticism of Western imperialism. And not just Gaza, actually, also with Lebanon, because you'll recall the 2006 Lebanon War also happened during that period. And so when the Supreme Court overturned it, he was toured across Canada at several Canadian universities, and I was part of the group in Calgary that hosted him here. And Calgary was one of his more notable stops because he went and then hand-delivered a letter to Jason Kenney, the then minister responsible for banning him from the country. And so he made a bit of a spectacle out of that. So I was fortunate to have like a pretty intense activist experience at the University of Calgary. After I graduated at the U of C, I then moved to the United Kingdom, where I went to the School of Oriental and African Studies, SOAS. I was there for a few years, active also in politics there. I joined an organization called the Revolutionary Communist Group. They're a kind of, I'd call them post-Trotskyist, Leninist. They had a newspaper, as you know, as one does, and they produced it every 2 months, and I basically became their Palestine columnist. So every issue for about 4 years, I was producing an article on, like, you know, analyzing the situation. So I watched a lot of those years very closely. It was a very interesting time to be in London because I witnessed a lot of political turbulence there. About the time that I got there was around the time that Jeremy Corbyn became leader of the Labour Party. You let me know how long you want me to go on here, guys. I could talk about my history for quite a while.
1: You hit the next question we were going to talk about there. So
0: yeah, and just you know, thinking about the organizing both in Calgary and in the UK, can you compare those? Is there any key differences you think in working in those two contexts?
2: London really is. You can't compare a place like Calgary. It's not even put them on the same. In the same category. London is just a city with, it's like there's multiple cities within a city in London, really. I mean, literally, politically, the city is actually split up into several boroughs, which have basically the equivalent of what would be our municipal government is like actually spread out. There's several different versions, several different little boroughs carved out across the city. And these each end up having their own political battles. I remember attending and disrupting several city council meetings. For example, when they tried to bring in the IHRA definition of anti-Semitism, which was the mechanism by which a lot of this witch hunting of the left was being done. And we would go to some of these and, you know, submit petitions. And if, when we got the answer we always knew we were going to get, then you just stand up and disrupt until they throw you out. Did this at a couple different places. Just lots of actions like this. You know, it is the group that I was with, RCG, is a Leninist organization. Very committed, and I played a very, like, I committed myself pretty heavily to it. I got involved in a lot of the leadership work that was being done, helping manage work across London and even outside. There were a few trips my organization sent me on to various cities, and I moved over to West London. It was a very, very turbulent period, and Palestine, of course, was also on the agenda again and again, as it always is. I was there during the Great March of Return. You all may recall in 2018 when thousands of Palestinians in Gaza organized effectively a nonviolent protest in Gaza, where they marched up to the wall and the Israelis just, you know, opened fire on them and killed hundreds of people. They shot medical workers. They were firing, you know, with intent to either kill or permanently injure people. Thousands of Palestinians were injured in that. And, it was one of the biggest in London. In response to that, was one of the biggest protests that I've ever seen. 100,000 people marched in London. I mean, a protest. I mean, we've had some big numbers here in Calgary, right? We get about 5,000, maybe at some of the Gaza rallies, I've maybe seen over 5,000. But a protest of 100,000 people is something that you can't even. It's indescribable. Okay, like it's a totally different. You know, it's like nothing like I've seen here. So I have a lot of experience there. And then at the end of the COVID period, I kind of moved back here and wasn't super involved. I kind of hung around with various groups, including Justice for Palestinians. I became a member of the Communist Party, the CPC, attended some of their events, but I wasn't super active until October 7th of 2023 when everything changed.
1: Thank you. And after the Al-Aqsa flood, how did things happen in Calgary, how did weekly rallies emerge as the approach to be taken? What were things like in those early weeks?
2: Well, the night of, well, here it was nighttime. When October 7th happened, I saw the news and I was watching. And I mean, watching what happened on that day was just remarkable. I was in like the, I don't know, the resistance telegram channels or whatever, seeing the footage as it was being, you know, shared like real time. And I couldn't believe what I was seeing. I mean, for folks who have been following Palestine for a long time, it's really difficult to put into words how significant October 7th was. The illusion of Israeli superiority and supremacy was shattered on that day. And I mean, up until that point, there was a belief that Israel was untouchable, that its security and military apparatus was uncontested, and no one, let alone the Palestinians under occupation, that no one in the world essentially could even come close to challenging it. And then you had these like ragtag resistance fighters who literally, I mean, the way they crossed over the wall, they hooked up paragliders to little motorized like things that they then sat on and just literally flew over the wall and then had, you know, opened up a way for the parts of the wall to then be broken down by folks. So I was watching all of this from here in Calgary. I was in JFP, but there wasn't really, I mean, the only thing JFP was really doing at the time was there was a campaign about the Green Line. Some of you may remember this, that this is the city of Calgary building the Green Line, had contracted a company that was on the BDS list. And so there was a campaign basically around that. But there wasn't much else going on, right? Which is kind of what JFP always was before. So I remember on October, I believe it was the day after October 8th, I wrote to the group and I said, hey guys, I'm sure you've all seen what's happened. We need to start planning some protests in Calgary. There's definitely, this is going to change everything. We need to get active. And so we planned a protest for that week. I believe it was like very, just a few days after. It was pretty well attended. And we just decided we're going to continue calling them. And it just became a weekly thing for us. And, you know, we were mirroring what was happening everywhere else. And from that point, you know, there were some political battles, which we can get into around, you know, the shape that that movement would take at the beginning. Because there was, I understand I stepped into a bit of a different political context here, which we can maybe get into more of that. But that's where this started from, was just, you know, October 7th happened and we were like, we have to respond from Calgary. And so we did what we could. And out of that came this protest movement.
3: 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I'm Harbinger Director Andre Goulet in Montreal. Coming up next. Since launching in October 2022, Sources has provided in-depth interviews with experts and newsmakers across the country from the award-winning journalists at Press Progress. On this excerpt from a recent episode, health reporter Brishti Basu hosts a panel discussing what happens when provinces go rogue with healthcare policies that defy federal laws and evidence-based solutions with Friends of Medicare's Chris Galloway, Doctors for Safer Drug Policies' Dr. Ryan Harriet, the Canadian Center for Policy Alternatives' Andrew Longhurst, and Dr. Yasin Chalakov from the McGill Department of Global and Public Health and Nunavik Regional Board of Health and Social Service. Now, here's a highlight from that conversation.
4: This is Sources. I'm your host, Eric Wickham. Canada's single-payer healthcare system has always been a point of national pride. But, according to advocates, policy decisions by the provinces are actively undermining the healthcare system we all rely on. Alberta's expansion of private pay models, British Columbia's reversal of harm reduction and decriminalization measures amid an ongoing public health emergency, Quebec's handling of tuberculosis outbreaks in Inuit communities, and Ontario's cuts to funding for long-term care are all raising concerns among healthcare advocates about the direction of health policy across the country. In a webinar on July 15th, Press Progress health reporter Brishti Basu spoke with four healthcare experts and advocates about what is going on in the provinces and what can be done to stop our healthcare system from getting worse. The following is a conversation with Chris Galloway from Friends of Medicare, Dr. Ryan Harriet from Doctors for Safer Drug Policy, Andrew Longhurst from Canadian Center for Policy Alternatives, and Dr. Yasin Cholakov from the McGill Department of Global and Public Health and Nunavik Regional Board of Health and Social Service.
5: Welcome, everyone, to the first ever Press Progress Health Panel. We're joined today by around 50 people and counting, and we're so glad that you could all make it this afternoon. My name is Brishti Basu. I am Press Progress's health reporter and editor of Pulse Check, our in-house health newsletter. Helping me run this shindig behind the scenes is our brilliant publisher, Romy Garrido, and our Ontario reporter slash resident tech whiz, Eric Wickham. Today's discussion is all about when provinces go rogue with their health policies, implementing ideas that defy federal laws or defy scientific evidence. We'll hear from our panelists first and answer any questions from the audience at the end. If you have a question, please use the Q&A feature on Zoom at any time throughout this event, and we'll try to get to you following the discussion. You can also turn on closed captions using Zoom features down below. So without further ado, I'm so pleased to be joined today by our expert panelists. Thank you all for making the time on this summer afternoon to share your insights with us all. Introducing, in no particular order, Chris Galloway, the Executive Director of Friends of Medicare in Alberta. Chris is an experienced community organizer and advocate for public health care. He's also has experience working for the Alberta Federation of Labour. He's worked in three provincial legislative assemblies and for a variety of nonprofit and community organizations. Next up, we have Dr. Ryan Harriet, a family doctor and addiction medicine specialist in Victoria, BC, who also co-founded Doctors for Safer Drug Policy, which is a group of Canadian physicians who advocate for more compassionate, evidence-based healthcare policies. Next up, Andrew Longhurst, a senior researcher and political economist at the Canadian Centre for Policy Alternatives, where he leads the health policy desk. Andrew has over 40 publications under his belt on topics like healthcare finance, primary care, surgical wait times, and privatization. Last but not least, we've got Dr. Yasin Cholakov, an assistant professor at McGill University's Department of Global and Public Health. He also works as a public health physician at the Nunavik Regional Board of Health and Social Services, where he supports infectious disease surveillance, outbreak response, and public health policy across 14 remote Inuit communities in northern Quebec. Thank you all again for being here. So let's start off with an introductory question. Can you each describe the main health policy or the main health issue you're concerned with in your jurisdiction or area of expertise? Let's start with Ryan.
6: Sure. Hi. Thank you for having me. And what a pleasure it is, I'm sure, to be addressing such a keener audience. I mean, for myself and for my organization, we primarily work in the area of addiction, so substance use policy. Most of our patients, or many of them, struggle with substance use disorders. So that's our primary focus. Having said that, I mean, that is kind of a lens into what's going on more generally with increasing what we would call political interference in the practice of medicine. So although sometimes that begins with substance use care, you know, we've seen experiments, if you will, with provinces trying to clamp down on gender-affirming care, MAID, and you know, other policy areas. And so from our perspective, this is really just the canary in the coal mine when we talk about how people with addictions are treated. And we see this spreading to other areas of healthcare in the near future.
5: Thank you, Ryan. Yasin?
7: I would say that from the setting where I work, I think the main issue would be ensuring equitable access to care for all populations. So that's an issue that in my day-to-day I see, specifically working in Nunavik, where a lot of the care, where there are small communities and patients receive care that is sometimes subpar of what we would expect for the Canadian health system, and where sometimes the local epidemiology justifies different packages of care and different services that are not made available or made available through incredibly complicated hoops for the population there. I would like that to be something that is addressed.
5: Thank you. Let's go to Chris next.
8: Yeah, for us here in Alberta, it's obviously the existential threat we're facing to single-payer Medicare in Canada with the bringing in of two-tier healthcare you know, Alberta set to start in September. So the clock is ticking. You know, we have a government that has passed three major pieces of legislation, Health Statutes Amendment Acts, in the last year. And they bring forward things like private hospitals, private diagnostics, pay out of pocket healthcare, and most concerningly in Bill 11, full on two-tier healthcare system, which prioritizes insurance companies and the ability to sell insurance products for medically necessary care instead of our single payer Medicare plan that we rely on. So really, it's this kind of existential change to healthcare delivery and financing we're seeing in Alberta.
5: Thank you. And last but not least, Andrew.
9: Yeah, I will echo Chris. I think really we are at the most significant juncture in terms of Canadian Medicare, public health care in this country, with the very real plans, as Chris said, by September, a two-tier system will be in place in that province. And then I think by extension, we're seeing a lot of provinces, while they have not explicitly legislated two-tier healthcare, many provinces allow private for-profit companies to operate by charging user fees in contravention of the Canada Health Act, and those provinces continue to do so. And provinces like Ontario and certainly Quebec, where it's been underway for longer, have a large and growing private for-profit industry providing contracted and private pay surgical services, diagnostics, increasingly virtual and primary care. And so what we are seeing is the building of this quite significant industry is really sort of the appetizer to a two-tier system. Governments contract with these providers, and then like in Alberta, they're now flipping the switch to explicitly legislate two-tier healthcare.
5: Thank you. We'll talk more about privatization in a second, but just for the next question, if you could each have one health policy implemented in your jurisdiction or federally across the board right now, what would it be and why? Let's start with Yasin.
7: I'll answer both locally and federally. I think at a local level, ensuring that the health system is financed on a needs basis. So ensuring that the needs of the health needs of the population are filled and that the resources to do so are provided by the health systems is what would be most important, rather than ensuring kind of equality in some of the systems where equality does not actually lead to the same outcomes and difference in more complex settings. And at a federal level, I would say we're at a moment where there's a good opportunity for improving data sharing and also improving clinician mobility, things that would integrate the Canadian health system and help it be more closer to one health system where patients would have an easier time when they're moving around for healthcare, but also moving around for life events. There's currently bills being discussed at the federal level to improve data sharing, including the Bill S5, Connected Care for Canadians Act. Those are things that I would like to see kind of come through and help us build a stronger Canadian health system rather than many jurisdictional health systems, which is the current situation we have.
5: Thank you. Let's go to Andrew next.
9: Well, I would like to see us enforce our existing legislation as a starting point. Right now, we're not seeing the Canada Health Act being enforced by the federal government. And this is leading provinces like Alberta to flagrantly violate statute with apparently no consequences yet. Or at this time,
10: sound
9: we haven't
10: check.
9: Seen
10: One,
9: any
10: two, three, four, five, six.
11: Hello. All right, it's recording.
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25: You can leave me behind. Trust me, I'll only hold you back. I'll be parked right here, waiting for you, while you let loose on the dance floor. Because as much as you hate to leave me for a night, I'd love to see you in the morning even more. Thanks for leaving me. Have a good time, buddy.
26: Leave your car behind. Impaired driving ends here. Mad Canada.
27: We are hours away from the last day of summer. Outside, the cicadas are dying and crying, but they seem to have taken up a new home, racketeering inside my brain. Almost literally. Having small ear canals has always meant that I've dealt with quirks here and there, mainly that they're frequently clogged with wax, which is the current state of my life right now. Between 20 minutes laying down on each side after eardrops twice daily and two separate doctor's appointments with a third on the way, I'm still struggling to hear. Even as I sit down in the quiet listening to what should be silence, I'm surrounded by a ringing tinnitus. It has grown exponentially louder as my brain turns up the internal volume trying to compensate, and living in this noise has made it completely obvious to me that maybe my universe will never be quiet. If I Let It Quiet by Josalie Paulette is an album that ironically lodged itself in my brain at the exact moment it came out. Across 12 tracks this summer, it hums, buzzes, and whisks listeners into a brand new audio palette, one that feels worn in by uncertainty and discovery, and yet is held together by deep love and friendship between bars. Just listen to some of that goodness. You're listening to Absent Sounds. My name's Miyagio, and this is an album playthrough show where we go track by track through our favorite records here on CJAM 99.1 FM and Net Radio in Toronto. Today, we have Josalie joining us along for the ride. So we will jump right into chatting about it, but first we actually wanted to talk a bit about the fact that this is your fourth album.
12: That's more than most people will ever make in their lifetime. So congratulations.
13: Thank you so much. That's really good perspective.
12: We're curious about this album versus the other ones, if there's a way that you've been approaching writing music or creating music differently since you first began this journey.
13: Yeah, I love that question. Well, thank you so much for having me. I'm so excited to be here. But I think that I approached making this record in a sort of natural trajectory. I feel like it being my fourth one, it was also the third record that I made with my best friend, Jordan Watko, aka Crowd Chai. We spent our last three records basically learning how to speak to each other and learning how to create together and really understand what each of us wanted in a creative partnership and what sort of music we wanted to create. And I feel like this newest record is the first time we really were speaking each other's language more completely. We spent a lot of time in our creative partnership and friendship just really trying to not step on each other's toes and learn what the other wanted to do. And this newest record feels like both of us not being really afraid of doing that because we kind of understand where the other sits in our creative work. And to me, that I feel the most proud of this record so far, because it's just when I listen back to it, I'm like, oh, we sound like we understand each other and we like really figured out how to do this together. So I feel like we're in a really good trajectory of like where we've been and where we are now with this album.
12: I love the partnership that I've, from the outside looking in, have gotten to voyeuristically experience the both of you. I also really find it interesting that the distance has played such a crucial role in the creation of this record, starting with even track number one, which is Shed Pianos, Birds. I love that opening bit about, like, we can hear the birds, and that kind of feels like it cements the idea of learning to be apart from a partner in any capacity, and also just, yeah, it's a hard process. Tell us a little bit about what you learned through that side as well.
13: Yeah, absolutely. I love that you called out that song specifically, because so when we started making this record, it was because Jordan had moved to Japan. We used to live in the same place, but now we were collaborating over this great distance. And so much of our friendship had been built of just being in the same room together and giving ourselves time and space to create together and know that we had, you know, endless hours and time to work on things. And then suddenly we were faced with, all right, we've got like a 1 or 2 hour FaceTime like once a week. So how do we capture the sounds of each other's environments? And so we really tried to make a lot of space for that on this record. Jordan specifically was really interested in getting like field recordings of both my physical environment and his own physical environment so we could add those to the record. And that's what that intro track is so many of the sounds in my backyard and of like voice memos I was getting from friends, just things that kind of made up the sound of my world that he was no longer a part of in person, and vice versa. There's a lot of little recordings from his adventures in Japan and like street festivals that were happening outside of his apartment that he placed into the feeling of the record to really just try and make the record itself our little temporary friendship home, kind of just like, well, we're going to put a bunch of ourselves and also our environments into this. So while we're working on it, we can feel more connected in spite of the distance that we're having between us right now.
12: You know what that kind of reminds me of? Even the idea of creating this little home together is almost like this idea that I think I mention a lot when I talk about we as you and I, and almost this identity thing of like, this is you, this is me, and then this is the person that is the third person, which people, when people don't know who we are, this is the person that they refer to, the unknown entity that is both of us. Yeah. And so I guess I was thinking about like this third space that you create where you both live that might not have been actually like exists literally in this world. If there are things that only exist in that space that both of you inhabit together, what kind of sounds do you think would be in there?
13: Oh, I really love that question. I also really love that comparison of just this like otherworldly, like something that exists just because of the perception of it, not necessarily it physically exists. Yeah. I think so much of the worlds that Jordan and I try to build sonically together, we're always trying to find

0: turns into the electronic, but is ultimately like of this world and at the same time not of this world.
1: Yeah. I immediately started thinking about the album cover because that looks like a distorted, fractured of everything. Can you tell us a little about that real quick? We'd love to know.
0: Yeah. I'm so glad that that comes off or comes across through that.
1: It really does. Yeah.
0: Yeah. When we were trying to decide what we wanted to capture the feelings of this record, we were so at a loss. We were like, I don't think there's any one thing that really feels accurate. And we were talking to a few different artist friends, and what was most important to us was really the process at which the artist was getting to their art, whether like the subject matter didn't really matter to us all that much. It was more so like we wanted artists and visual artists that, similar to the way that we create music with this like organic and also electronic element, something where maybe an animator or a graphic designer like starts very much in the physical real world and then takes it into this digital space. And my friend Lonnie Starsky, who did the photograph that's like the original piece that ended up being the cover, it's from a old VHS recording of some Olympics. Like it was like the Summer Olympics that was played on television. So their family had like recorded it on an old VHS when they were a kid. And then they took this recording from this VHS and then projected it onto a screen and then photographed that projection. And when I heard about this process, I was like, this is so perfect. This is like exactly what we're trying to do with our music, which is like projecting a real thing and then making it digital and then taking it back to organic. And then we're always like, oh, I recorded that guitar, but then I recorded it through a phone microphone and then I put it on a tape and then I played that through my amp and like trying to create all these weird things. So when we heard that that was Lonnie's process for these pieces, we were like, oh, perfect. Somehow we are like putting this Olympic volleyball player now on the cover of our album without knowing anything about Olympics or not being very sporty people whatsoever. But we're really happy that it ended up being that because it just process-wise fit so beautifully with what we were trying to do.
1: The fact that it's like an Olympian on the cover makes me think about how many people, you know, like elementary school photos, you know, like random photos that people might have of you in other places that you're not like aware of. It's like on their fridge. They just have like this photo from kindergarten and you're just there, but you don't even know. And
0: someone's
1: on
0: there's
1: the album
0: like
1: cover.
0: So many ways that you can exist in like other people's worlds. Like I recently had a coworker that saw her mom on like a cover of a Newsweek magazine, just like as a member of a crowd. And it was like not, she wasn't the subject or anything, but it was from like 20 years ago. And she was like, that's my mom. Like framed it and put it on her wall, which I think is beautiful, but very much of that, like, you have no idea all the places that you exist.
1: Yeah. Like the Secret Life of Walter Mitty in that, the end frame with the photo.
0: Exactly. Yeah.
2: Examining how your own relationships have bent while time has distorted your memory of people and life as a whole can feel equally as freaky as looking in a mirror in a funhouse. And yet, Josely manages to piece all these things together beautifully. So let's enter the record, starting with Cherry and then The Witness.

0: That was Carrie and the Witness here on Apps and Sounds. We're talking to Dozley today as we dive into If I Let It Quiet, their latest record that came out this summer in 2026.
1: But I do kind of want to jump into Cherry, because even that idea of the places that you exist or the ways that you exist for other people kind of makes me think about this idea of memories, or, you know, the way that you exist or have a relationship with the people in your life. I know that you were mentioning the song was just about wanting to feel close about your with your brother and, you know, the Zen in your life in general, as you had written down. I'm curious about any ordinary memories that make you feel particularly close to your brother or even particularly close to people in your family.
2: I think it fits so well with this song in particular, because there's a line in the song where I am talking about how the two of us are laid to rest in the 90s in the backseat of a van. And that is very much like this call to this, like, one of the few and, like, last really happy and, like, safe memories that I have with this person, where we had, like, a very ordinary feeling childhood for a while together, and our parents, like, drove this old Volkswagen van, and we would just be, like, dragged around the country camping in it and, like, eating ramen noodles in the back seat, and just, like, that felt so just, like, good and comfortable and happy, and those memories exist in, like, such a beautiful way in my brain. So when I was writing this song about just, like, the difficulties of adult sibling relationships, I was thinking a lot about just, like, what if this was the only thing that existed, was just like this very young, very innocent world that we used to have together, and it wasn't colored by all of these, like, difficult real human adult terrible memories and complications. That very much lives in the center of this song, of just like, what if that was the only thing that happened, what if that we, like, actually died in that scenario, but just, like, more so death as, like, a capturing of a memory, and, like, time kind of stopping there is kind of what I was exploring in that song, for sure.
1: Even in my life, I wouldn't say that I have, like, a similar thing with my brother, because he's still, like, a very active part, and I guess we still have constant memories. But I was thinking about sometimes with even my mom or my parents, if, maybe this is going to sound kind of crazy, like, but if maybe I would have a less complicated relationship with them if it, like, had ended when I was 10 or, like, 15 or something, and not 25. Yeah. And, you know, life continues to distort things in weird ways. So yeah, I relate to that.
2: Absolutely.
1: A lot.
2: Yeah, I feel like there's a lot of expectation of, like, your parent relationship should be just about when you're a kid and needing a parent, and you don't get a lot of information for how to be an adult child. Yeah. of your parents. So there's so much that I think about in those sorts of family dynamics a lot in my songwriting, because I'm always just like, I was not prepared for any of this. Continue to change and grow and need new things forever, apparently.
1: Yeah. Recently, our mom has always, you know, kind of struggled with illness and stuff, and I was getting so frustrated last week, I don't remember, and she was just, it's like the adult child thing where I don't know, it's hard for her to not take care of us when we're in the same space, even if she's very unwell. And so she's doing something, and I literally started screaming. I was so mad. And I don't yell. I don't scream or anything.
2: Sure,
1: just, like,
2: yeah.
1: Started screaming. And it was, like, a very big belt, cathartic belt. And in The Witness, you were going to have channel your inner Chapel Roan with a belt, even if it didn't really, did it get included in there?
2: No.
1: Or, like, really? Yeah, no.
2: Yeah.
1: But yeah, I'm curious. That's my segue.
2: That was such a good transition. Like, that's exactly my kind of transition of, like, family dynamic difficulties into talking about the songwriting. But yeah, so when we had originally started working on the production of that song, Jordan and I were, like, we tried so many different directions to take it, and we just kept ending with these, like, really big sonic moments that felt so big, but every time we'd try and have me record vocals, it was like something just wasn't fitting. It was just like my delivery just felt, like, so soft in comparison to, like, this big wall of sound that we were creating. So we, like, took it down this path where I was just, like, fully belting every single line of the chorus, where it was just like having to just like lose my mind and hitting notes that I was never hitting on anything else before. And I was just like, I'm really proud of that delivery. But then we would listen back to it and we'd be like, and it's still not right. No, like something just felt so weird about it. But we finally got there and we finally got the delivery that felt correct to it. But we just like kept thinking about this like performance of just like, it's so weird and unfair that you did these like crazy big notes, but now we're not even going to use them because they just didn't quite fit. But we ended up just like, there's a part in the last chorus where you can't hear it super clearly, but it kind of just like comes a little bit to the foreground and then like kind of falls away. And it is me doing one of those really big notes and just like kind of falls behind the main vocal. And I really loved that we did that with it. And it was Andrew Goldring who mixed with us, that was kind of one of his ideas, and him and Jordan decided to go with that. And I was like, okay, this song that's about alternate timelines and like different choices and like all the different ways you can be has this like little snippet of this way that this song almost was going to be. And I love that. I love little moments like that where I'm like, if something can fit into what I was trying to go with, what the story of the song is by the way of the production of it, I'm just always delighted when that happens.
1: That's such a lovely little note. It almost even feels like, you know, like if a tree falls in the forest, did it, and nobody's there to see it, did it fall? Like if you belt the note out and it sounds really great, but nobody's there to witness it, did it exist? But yeah,
2: exactly.
1: It's like a little whisper in the background too.
2: Mm-hmm. 100%. It's like just a secret for me of just like, I know that I did that big deal that day, and it's okay that it didn't make it onto the record totally.
1: Are you good at being a witness for yourself or like to all the moments of your life?
2: Wow. I feel like I am always trying to be a better one. I feel like I am always, especially like times in my life now where it's been album release and work and tour and all sorts of crazy things, it's really easy for me to put my own stuff and like witnessing myself and like what I need and how to take care of myself. It's really easy for that to all fall to the back burner. So it's like a constant practice of just like, okay, how do I feel today? What do I need today? Of course, I've got this to-do list, but let's like bring back up what I'm actually feeling and maybe try and understand why I am being the way that I'm being a little bit better. Mm-hmm. So a constant practice. I would say I can be really good at it and I can also be not good at it.
1: Yeah. I really love the idea of being the witness too, because it reminded me of us this thing in like, I don't know if it's not necessarily meditation, but, you know, taking the seat of the witness and then that changing your perspective with the world around you. And I love how that also comes back again into the wider theme of the record and the title itself, If I Let It Quiet, because that's such a almost like unbearably impossible thing for me, so many people, finding ways to be quiet. But the next track, which is
3: Bed of Quiet.
1: Bed of Quiet. Yeah, I love the play with all the quiet pieces. Give us first a little talk about what the quiet means for you, and then we'll go from there.
2: Yeah, well, I'm so glad you brought it up coming off of The Witness and talking a little bit about like some meditative like practices with that, because that was so much influencing a lot of this writing. I was like going through a very stressful and anxious time of just like, if I just meditate enough, everything will be fine. And like you said, it's a very hard thing to do. It's really hard when you're anxious and overthinking to make things be quiet. And then it's like this meta thing of like, oh, if I'm making myself be quiet, like what am I not listening to? And it was very, very just complicated. And then meditation is just like another thing on my to-do list that I'm like not getting to. So that all of those themes, I'm so glad that you mentioned that, because I do feel like they're so intrinsic to what I was writing about for this whole record. And Bed of Quiet is very much on that same level of just, okay, it's time for me to sleep and I should be not overplaying or overthinking every single thing I've ever said in the last 6 months specifically, but I can't help it. And maybe if I just like meditate hard enough or like try and do this like yoga nidra thing that my friend sent me a podcast of, like maybe I'll fix this. And it all just adding to the complexity and the anxiety itself.
1: It's also because I know people say that Yeah, it's like to not scroll. But sometimes I'm like, I don't want to not. I don't want to think. So I'm doing this on purpose as a distraction. Like, yeah. I don't want to be meditative.
2: Exactly. The like turning your brain off completely. Like, I feel like there is something meditative to that. Like, it's like the cursed flow state if you're just like doom scrolling a little too much.
1: I also do kind of want to mention even like the guitars and the pop, all the beautiful little ways that this song kind of flows into together. And you mentioned that the song, well, you originally felt like you're writing a pop song. When you're creating a song, do you usually know what you want it to be? Or is it really a process of discovering what it's going and letting it reveal itself to you?
2: I think it is often both. I think there are some songs that just like, they come to me and I bring them to Jordan and we're both on the same page of just like, oh, big guitars, or oh, this needs a dance beat like this, or oh, this is going to be like very straightforward. And then other times it is much more of a like revealing process of like, I'll bring something to Jordan and be like, I have no idea what this is, but like maybe some part of it is speaking to you that feels fun to work on. And he'll come back to the table with something and he'll just be like, I don't know what this is, but maybe you do. Sometimes we figure out a song in a few days, and sometimes it takes us several months and we have a bunch of different versions of it. But it always, I think that's kind of the fun of it too, is I never know what's going to happen with a song like right when it happens. Sometimes it is like, oh, I definitely know how this is going to go, and then it will turn out to be something so drastically different than what I was picturing or what I thought we might like, what direction we take it. Like with Bed of Quiet, when I wrote it, I was like, oh, this is like such a moody like pop punk hooky chorus, like I've never written something like that, and maybe that's the direction we'll go. And it ended up just like with these big guitars and this like very atmospheric like verses, and it was so different than I was thinking. But the second that Jordan heard my lyrics for that one, he was just like, oh, big guitars, we're gonna go wild with this one, like I know what's gonna happen here. So that's a really nice part of our partnership too, is like sometimes Jordan will see the vision way before I do, and sometimes I will, and sometimes we're both just like stumbling through and throwing stuff at each other and being like, I hope something becomes clear soon on this song.
1: You never know, it might end up like in 15 years someone else will just reuse the guitars and you'll do a yes. Run, yeah.
2: Exactly. You just never know.
1: I can't wait to hear that massive wall of guitar and let it drown out a lot of the never-ending noise that's in my own head. We're going to play Bed of Quiet and then Like a River here on Absent Sounds by Josalie Paulette, coming up right after this.
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coming. Hard time knowing what's the current.

0: You just heard Like a River, preceded by Bed of Quiet by Josalie Paulette from their latest record, If I Let It Quiet. And just as still waters run deep, this track has a riverbed and sediments full of happy accidents that breathe so much life into the record. We have Josalie today here telling us about that and more of what lies underneath the water. Taking it down one more step into the river, we have Like a River, which is track number 5. Here, this was just so pleasing, percussion-wise, and all the little things. Well, all throughout the record, it's a consistently, it feels like it's so grounded and tactile, and it's just so, what a lovely thing to listen to. But I don't know, here it just felt like percussion really made my brain go burr, and I love that. The way you sing as well. It just, what are you aiming, scratching at when you're with this track? Yeah.
1: Yeah, I'm so glad to hear that. I think that's such a sweet spot that Jordan and I are always looking for, is like, we want to hold the integrity of like a singer-songwriter and find a way to make sure what I'm singing is coming across. But ultimately, we like music that is really interesting and like fun to listen to. So when we're getting into the production of things, we're like, how do we make this like a little weirder, a little crunchier, a little stranger, that like really makes you dig in when you're listening to it and be able to say like, oh, what is that weird sound that you just made? I want to know what that is. And Like a River was one of those that just like came together so quickly. I think I wrote it in like an afternoon, tossed it over to Jordan, and like by 3 days later, we were both like it was pretty structurally how it ended up being on the record, which is pretty rare for both of us to be on the same page of just like, boom, it's done. But Jordan did a really wonderful thing on this record. I love that people love the percussion on this one so much, because it like, it's a lot of different things, but kind of some of the baseline of the percussive elements was when I recorded the scratch vocal for this song, I like bonked my head on the microphone, and he just like took that bonk and then like sampled it and distorted it and made it into like the bongo sounds that you're kind
0: it's
1: of
0: so
1: hearing.
0: Fun. I love it.
1: Which
0: I love it.
1: I love it too. And it's just like one of my favorite things and like little tidbits about the record. It's just all those little random things where Jordan's like, actually, that sound is this thing. And I'm like, okay, well, this is the it ended up being just like the perfect mix of things for that song. And I love the way that that song flows. It just, it really just kind of like came out of us a little fully formed, which I love when that happens, because it's just not always the case.
0: Mm-hmm. Even the vision of you like banging. Wow. banging your head on the microphone. Sorry. Yeah. I was going to say, you know, like, feels like one of those, oh, jackrabbit. You know, like, is there something that you constantly do when you make a mistake, or like something you say?
1: Oh. There's a lot of swearing that happens in the vocal booth for sure. A lot of just like yelling and screaming. I think Jordan and I have a really nice dynamic that I'm so glad we figured out how to do from a distance, because when he first moved, I was like, how are we going to track vocals? Because usually he would be sitting in the room with me, and like we would nail blankets to my ceiling, so I had like a little like corner where I couldn't see him, but he was still hitting record and still like giving me notes. And when he moved away, I was like, there's no way we're going to be able to do this. But we were able, through a lot of like troubleshooting technology and things, we came up with this system where he like virtually remotes in on my computer, so he's like controlling my computer for me. So then I can still like not have to look at the computer and be in the vocal booth and be in the zone and like performance minded and not have to press any buttons or anything. And I can still have him in my headphones and he can be giving me notes in real time. So it works really well, because if the computer like takes me out of it, I'm just like, it's so much of it is just like being in the right headspace for performance, especially an album like this, where so many of the moments are just like these very subtle moments and really reliant on how I am delivering things and where the breath is. And it's the most intentional I've ever been with vocal performance has been on this record. And so much of that was because Jordan allowed me to just focus on that, and is such a good, like, good note giver when he's doing those things of just like, oh, I know you can do that better. And like, okay, we obviously need to come back to this tomorrow because you're done.
0: Oh my gosh, I love that. I just love the way that it's like the very thing that's the challenge makes it, you work so much harder to get over it too.
1: Yeah.
0: That's lovely. Yeah, I love it.
1: Thank you.
0: Well, that made me even start thinking about Second Guesser. which is track number 7, because even within the, like, how the experience of recording over all these years, I'm sure part of you would probably feel some sort of, like, you know your way around it. But I assume maybe even in that process or outside of it in your own life, you often have places where you second guess yourself the most. So I want to know about the places where you feel yourself often second guessing a lot, but also the places where you feel the most sure. What are those spaces where you don't second guess yourself? Yeah.
1: Oh, these are such lovely questions. I love this. I think that's the great part and also the frustrating part of, like, continuing to have this creative partnership. And I think that one of the parts of continuing this partnership with Jordan, where we've been working on music together for a long time, there's almost this, like, greater capacity for wanting to create really interesting work. And, like, now that we've kind of figured out what our sound is together and that we really like doing it and we're taking it a little bit more seriously, there comes just this much higher level of, like, second guessing ourselves and, like, doubting ourselves sometimes, because I think before it was really easy to just be like, we're just friends and we just make music and that's all there is to it. And that's still true, of course. But now I think we've, like, found this sweet spot where we're really excited about the music that we're making and being able to take it on tour and, like, play it in rooms for people that are excited to hear it was just this whole other world to us, where suddenly it was like, oh no, this is maybe a little bit more of a priority for us. And, like, we care a lot about this. And within that becomes it, like, caring a lot about something just kind of comes with a lot of fear about it, because then it means more to you. So it's more vulnerable to, like, care a lot about a thing. And I feel so grateful that Jordan and I have so much history with each other and so much understanding of each other as friends and as creative partners and just as people, because I think it just makes it so much easier to navigate a lot of those, like, moments where we're second guessing each other or second guessing ourselves around each other. I think there's a really nice flow to when we're working on an album or working on a project or going on tour, where I would say 90% of the time, Jordan and I are not spiraling at the same time, which means
0: very convenient.
1: One of us is always able to pick up the slack a little bit and be able to say, like, okay, you're doubting yourself. I need to give a little bit more reassurance here, or vice versa. There are those, like, very random, few and far between times where we're both like, we're bad at this and we never should have come here. What are we doing? But, like, thankfully, most of the time, one of us is capable of just being like, I'm going to be the reassurer here and it's going to be okay. And I love Second Guesser because in my brain, it's kind of like this, like, partner song to The Witness in a way, because not only do you need somebody there to, like, witness you and understand what you're going through and see you and understand you, but another part of that is, like, when that person's not there, then you're more capable or more susceptible, I guess, to this, like, second guessing and self-doubt, and you kind of need this person that you need to see you to also help you reassure yourself, if that makes any sense.
0: Yeah, no, for sure. I was even thinking, I think that's exactly the way that we as you and I operate a lot of times. And it's hard to kind of explain why that's not a slur. Singleton. How singletons move around the world without having another person. Because sometimes I think about how I can't answer my emails sometimes, so we usually just answer my emails for me, or if she doesn't want to do something, I'll do it. So I feel like it's having someone else to be your arms and legs to do when you can't or are spiraling or not able to do something. Absolutely. Yeah, it's hard to function in the world on your own.
1: It really is. Yeah, absolutely. And it's funny because Jordan and I are creative partners, but, like, he lives in Japan and I still live alone. So there is, like, so much that I do on my own. And I definitely, like, fight with a lot of, like, hyper individualist, like, I'm way too hyper independent and have been, like, taught that from a very young age. So truly, like, my creative partnership with Jordan has taught me so, so much about just, like, letting another person help you and, like, relying on another person and the beauty of collaboration and, like, how magical it is to, like, know that somebody is there for you and can take care of you in that way and, like, can reassure you when you need it. And it's such a magical thing. I think it's so beautiful when it exists in all of its different forms, especially when it's like a non-romantic partnership, like a sibling or like a creative platonic partner. I think that's so beautiful when we have that trust and it's not like tied up just in a romance thing, like everybody says that we need.

You just heard Escape Routes and then Second Guesser by Josalie Paulette from their record, If I Let It Quiet. They're also joining us here today on Absent Sounds to dive into the record and how their understanding of relational collaboration deeply and dutifully changed.

0: Well, I think this goes well into everything you were just talking about, the partnership and your relationship with Jordan, because this is a track, from what I was reading, is where it becomes crystallized. And you've touched a lot on everything already, but if there's anything else you want to say here or maybe add to that, we'd love to hear it for this track.
1: I think Escape Routes might be my favorite track on the record, and I think that's for a lot of reasons, but for the main reason is truly, like, when I wrote it and showed it to Jordan, we've always been, before that point, we'd always been pretty isolated in our creative process together, as far as, like, he would just be like, lyrics are your world. If there's something different you want to change or say, like, I trust you to do that. And he kind of stayed in his production corner of things. And this was one of the first songs that we started working on for this record. And when I brought it to him, it was the first time where he was like, I feel so deeply seen by what you're saying in this song. And it was, when I wrote it, it was very much because one of the great conflicts in my life was Jordan moving away. And I was trying to not get my, like, mess of emotions all over him about that, because I was like, you're moving to a different country and I am, like, crying at you about how sad I am all the time, and, like, that's a very scary big life change for you to go through, and I don't want to, like, take up too much of the space, and I don't want to push you away, and I want to make room for you having to navigate this big change too. And so when I wrote that song, I was thinking so much more about him and trying to kind of put myself in his shoes and trying to understand what he was going through and how stressful that would be. Like, I have a hard time, like, moving to a new place in my city. I can't imagine going somewhere where I don't speak the language and everything is so new and different. So just to hear when I brought that song to him that he just, like, felt so understood. And I hadn't told him that. I hadn't been like, oh, I'm trying to write this song a little bit more from your perspective. He was just like, I don't know, these lyrics are just, like, really landing with me in a way that your lyrics don't always. And I was like, oh, I did it. Yeah. This is the beginning of, like, this change. Totally. And it really did just allow us to both, like, go into each other's lanes a little bit more and start to, like, blur those lines in between our two roles in the project, which has just been, like, a very special place. And I'm glad that happened early on in the making of this record, because it just allowed us to do that so much more throughout it.
0: Yeah. As you're speaking, there's, like, the song that was literally just came in my head, so I was trying to search it up, but it was You Moved Away by Death Cab.
1: Yes.
0: I think it kind of makes me feel angry at the friends, but also kind of like, it's so sad on both sides of it when someone's leaving, but then also the fact that they're, like, begging their friend to not go. Well, I guess it's also, like, the beautiful thing of being that close to someone where that you feel their absence. What does the shape of your absence look like for other people's lives, or usually taking your life? So I'm like, what is the shape of my absence today, or Jordan's absence today? What did it look like?
1: Yeah, that's a really beautiful question, and I'm definitely thinking about that a lot more. Like, so Jordan spent the whole summer with me to release this record and to take it on tour, and as somebody who's lived alone for a long time, like, adjusting my life to having basically a roommate in my house with me while we're also working on this, like, very stressful tour prep and creative project together. It was a really big adjustment. I learned so much about myself and how I interact with the world around me, because I've lived alone for, like, 6 or 7 years now at this point. So it's been a long time since I've had anybody else in my space, and I was really worried about that transition of just, like, am I going to be pleasant to be around? Like, am I going to lose my mind a little bit because somebody's just in my house? Mm-hmm. But it ended up being such a wonderful experience, and just, like, truly validating everything I already knew about mine and Jordan's partnership and friendship, is that we're just really good at existing around each other, kind of wherever that is. And the last couple of days have just been, like, a very, very interesting exploration of, like, living alone again, of just, like, this feels really good, but also there is, like, this very different world where, and I'd started to grow accustomed to, like, somebody just being here and, like, walking in the door and just being like, what have you thought about, what you want to eat for dinner? And, like, like, that was not something that I was used to at all. And though I feel, like, very grateful to have my space back, and I definitely, like, love to live alone, there's a joy to that feels really nice to me. There's also, yeah, this great absence of just, like, oh, Jordan is not here. I'm, like, not coming back to the house to him. I'm, like, cooking not having to cook for both of us or like consider that. I think so much about like considering another person and that sort of stuff, where you usually don't, like, even when you are off seeing other people, you have like a baseline of consideration when you're like going to have dinner with somebody, where it's just like you want to know how they are and check in with them. But like the consideration of like another person's like just regular physical needs or like the alone time they need or things like that. Yeah, it's a really interesting place to be in, of just like, oh, I wasn't thinking too clearly about like that sort of absence. And now it's like he's gone back home. So it is another form of missing him. But it's also we feel closer than we were before too, and we have like more plans for more projects, so it's like it's not going to be that long until he comes back, so it's so different than it used to be. But yeah, that I that's a really roundabout way of answering your question.
2: Shining a light of beauty in the universe.
3: 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Love.
4: Ever see a friend behave disrespectfully towards a girl and do nothing about it?
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0: As we close out our time doing a track by track of If I Let It Quiet by Josalie Paulette, we have the track Yasaka Natsu, which is a beautiful textured memory that stands for the sound of everything that was coming together and falling apart.

0: I want to use that as well as we come closer to near the end of the album. Another track which made us think about the use of absence in space and sound is the Tsuka. Is that how you pronounce it?
1: Yes, Yasaka Natsu. Natsu is how Jordan says it, yeah.
0: So yeah, we and I have often been known to be memory hoarders of trying to remember the sounds we'll miss in our lives.
2: Of recording random things.
0: Yeah.
1: I love that.
2: Always have a camera in someone's face. Mm-hmm. Yeah. when we're driving. But I've been really trying to capture the things that are so ordinary that I will one day miss.
0: Give us one thing that's ordinary right now.
2: A sound.
0: Yeah.
2: Or anything that exists in this iteration of your life that when it's gone, it won't feel as full. Or not as full, but it'll be gone.
1: Yeah. That's y'all's questions are so good. I love this because, similarly, everywhere Jordan goes, he brings a little field recorder with him, and that's a lot of the sounds that ended up on the record, too. So I feel like y'all are kindred spirits that way for sure. Sound that's happening currently for me, I think. So the way that I've been in this house, I live in a really small house in Salt Lake City, and that my kitchen has the washer and dryer, and it's a very old 90s stacked washing machine. I think it's older than I am, honestly, which is kind of crazy that it still works so well. But it's right in the middle of my kitchen, basically. And every time the washer or dryer is running, the whole kitchen kind of shakes a little bit. And it's right next to where all my glasses and plates and stuff are. So in the kitchen, Jordan actually sampled it before.
0: I wonder if Jordan's anything.
1: I'm sure that he has, because it will just it's this really low thump, but then the glasses are clinking together, and it's always a really nice beat to it, and it's very calming to me. And I often think about that, especially I've been thinking about do I want to keep living here for a very long time? I don't know how long this will be my exact home base. Mm-hmm. So those little things like that, where I'm just this is something that I've grown so accustomed to, that is now part of my calming routine a little bit, of just it's Sunday, I'm doing laundry, so I have clean clothes, and that sound is happening, which is just a nice little silly thing.
2: I wonder if you'll just put some clothes in the laundry and it'll be silent.
1: It'll be silent, and I'll feel so weird. Yeah, exactly. I won't. How am I supposed to know that my clothes are getting clean if I can't hear them?
2: You'll just have to play a recording. We're going to go to the last one. Kind of a full circle. I love reading all the stuff that you mentioned about this song too, and even just the way that it fully feels like it cements everything to the end. As we culminate this, one of the things that we're wondering is, if you were to go back to the beginning, from when you started the album till the end of it, what do you think that you ended up, that you ended up learning, or about yourself, or that you would, that maybe didn't necessarily was destroyed, but it's when you destroy, create, because the seed broke, and that's

0: is going to be totally fine, and we'll just like let it change and let it be some other thing. And it just like took every moment of working on this record for me to like actually see that and believe it and be like, oh, okay, now being at the end of it and having done this tour, like, it's so funny to think back on that, the beginning of the process, and just being like, I believe so fully now of just like, oh yeah, we're going to actually be way stronger because of this process, and we're going to understand each other better, have like more faith in each other and more resilience as artists, and like more ability to just like work really hard at something. This whole process was so difficult where I'm just like, this, I think we can kind of do anything now. So I love just like thinking back on how much fear and how much worry I had of the whole process itself, and now being able to just be like, oh, it's fine. And being able to take that into new things that stress me out or feel very big or very scary. Yeah. I'm just like, oh, this thing feels way too big to even like look at or acknowledge or speak into existence yet. And it's like, remember how this also felt. Like, imagine how much better it could be if you just like acknowledge the thing and let it turn into a new thing, or let it change, or let it fall apart completely, because then you get to rebuild it. So it was like a really good life lesson working on this record. Just the proof is there. Like, we have this like gorgeous recorded thing that we're very proud of, to be able to say like, this is the sound of you guys working through this thing and like reassuring yourselves and finding a new process. So like, imagine what else you can do.
1: It's beautiful. Yeah. I love this album, and it truly feels like it's alive and growing with us and with you as well. So that's so beautiful and cool. We appreciate you talking us all the way through this.
2: Come to Toronto, Ontario, Montreal, anywhere in Southern
1: Detroit,
2: Ontario.
1: Close enough.
2: Yeah. East Coast tour.
3: And that was our playthrough of If I Let It Quiet. Three big thank yous. First to Josalie, of course, for making such an incredible living piece of work that has genuinely been stuck in my ears ever since I heard it. Thank you as well to Jamie from Audio Antihero for helping us set this all up, because you are incredible as always. And lastly, thank you, dear listener, for joining us on today's episode. If you enjoyed any bit of the music, I recommend listening to the entire record once again, and also checking out Rosalie online, who is Josalie's online persona, where they also share weekly playlists and other musical goodies. So keep an eye out for that. As we wrap up our time together, we're going to shift over into more thumping, strange sounds and universe and textured palettes, spending time in a different world. This time on the Canadian land of Nouveau Langage by N. Neo. It's the pseudonym of Montreal-based experimental artist Naomi Delormy. She has built a sort of romantic science fiction that heavily pieces together a lot of her thoughts on organic instrumentation, which also directly takes form through the collaborations that she did through this remixed album. It is the sister side of her record Nouveau Langage that was released in 2025 that landed on the Polaris Music Prize long list. And so this summer, the double album titled Nouveau Langage, the plural version, has the radical remixed and unreleased demos coming up for you. We will play a couple of those. We will start off with the Ben Shimi remix of Echo, as well as Destiny and Deja, which is featuring C. Alina, another musician I will never stop playing. All these and more coming up on Absent Sounds.

This is Weiju from Absent Sounds here on CJAM 99.1 FM. We're moving through Nouveau Langage by Montreal artist Enneo that was released through Mothland this summer. Coming up, we have Deja by Cielina and then Cor by Lou Adrien Cassidy. Stay tuned for those tracks on Absent Sounds, and I'll catch you next week.

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I'm your host, Rosina, and for the next 90 minutes, we're going to dig through some old favorites, some songs you might have forgotten about, and hopefully a few that'll send you back to whatever you were doing almost 20 years ago. I don't even want to think about how long ago that was. But we started off the show with music from M. Griner, longtime fixture in the Canadian music scene. And did you know that she was a backup singer for David Bowie in the late 90s and early 2000s? Crazy, I just found that out. But that was her song All Time Low from her album The Summer of High Hopes. And I've got a great show lined up for you, so I hope you stick around for that. Coming up next, we're going to hear from the band Stars, who have been out on the road with Metric and Broken Social Scene for the All the Feelings tour. The three bands will be making a stop nearby in London, Ontario, on October 3rd at the Canada Life Place. But check their websites to see if they'll be coming to a city near you. For now, here is The Vanishing from Stars on Feel Good Lost on CGM 99.1 FM.

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You're listening to Feel Good Lost on CGM 99.1 FM, reaching higher ground in Windsor and Detroit. We just heard Far From Home from Montreal DJ and producer Tiga. That song comes from his album Sexor, his debut album released in 2006 on Last Gang Records. That album would actually go on to win the Juno Award for Dance Recording of the Year in 2007. Coming up next, in this next set, we'll be hearing a selected track from a very special guest. I won't say who, you're just going to have to keep tuning in to find out. But before we get to that, we're going to play some music from Toronto group The Bicycles. They were a five-piece indie pop group. Their debut album, The Good, The Bad, and The Cuddly, came out in 2006. It was packed with short and ridiculously catchy pop songs. So we're going to play a song from that album called I Know We Have to Be Apart from The Bicycles here on Feel Good Lost.

Hello there, Dan Mangan here from Vancouver, BC, piping in with some hot tracks from 2000s. Now, what a crazy, amazing decade of music for Canadian music. So many, instrumental bands broke during the 2000s. I don't even want to start naming them because I will miss some. But there was one song that I listened to a ton, especially as I was starting to really tour a lot around 2008. And this was a band from Montreal that I was into called Plants and Animals. And the song was Good Friend. And this was a perfect song to put on at the beginning of a long drive. You're with the band, you're in the van, and you're like, you know, setting out to head across the country. And the groove and the lyrics and the vibe of this thing would just set you up. You'd be tapping the steering wheel. What a great song. Good Friend by Plants and Animals. Enjoy.

0: my name's Alex Glendenning. I play in the band Deadbeat Beat.
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Welcome back to Feel Good Lost on CGM 99.1 FM. I hope you've been enjoying the vibes so far of the 2000s Canadian music scene. We just heard Magic Spells from the electronic duo Crystal Castles from their debut self-titled album released in 2008. Man, I was absolutely obsessed with Crystal Castles when I was in high school, and I distinctly remember making myself a DIY Crystal Castles band t-shirt with a picture of Madonna. It was part of their official merch, but because I couldn't get it and because I was a teenager, I tried making my own, and I remember wearing it oh so proudly as if it was official merch, even though it probably did not look very good. But nonetheless, they were a staple in my high school years. Also, a big thank you to Dan Mangan for sharing his pick with us. What he was listening to in that era was Good Friend from the band Plants and Animals out of Montreal. By the way, Dan released his latest album, Natural Light, last year, and he'll be back on the road this fall. The closest stop to us, though, is in London. He'll be playing at the Aeolian Hall on November 17th. I actually got to see Dan a few years back when he came to Windsor and played Meteor for a stripped-down solo set, and it was great. He is an incredible live performer, so I highly recommend seeing him if you ever get the chance. Let's keep going with some more music, and we'll be hearing another guest pick a little bit later. But for now, we're going to head back to 2006 with another Toronto electronic duo called Mastercraft. This is Easy Love from their debut album, The Looks, here on Feel Good Lost.

Hey, it's Wes from the Darcys, and one of my all-time favorite Canadian albums from the early 2000s is an album called Shots by Lady Hawk, which I don't know if this is a big album for anyone else, but when we first started touring, we listened to this album in the van over and over and over again, and we even had a tour that lined up with the Lady Hawk tour, so we'd play our set, we'd drive across town, and we'd see the Lady Hawk show almost every single night. We all had the t-shirts. I think the band thought we were absolutely crazy, but this was the soundtrack to the Darcys touring Canada, our first tours ever. This is just what I think about when I hear this record. So this is I Don't Always Know What You're Saying by Lady Hawk off an album called Shots. Check it out.

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1: On Monday, September 21st, The Iron Roses at The Sanctuary, Lolo at L Club, Glenn Jones at Trinisophs. On Tuesday, September 22nd, Mom Jeans at Majestic Theater, Tom Jones at the Coliseum, Clay Street Unit at the Magic Stick, The Bel Air Lip Balms at Lager House. On Wednesday, September 23rd, Beth Orton at L Club, Elephant Stone at Outer Limits Lounge, Truck Violence at The Sanctuary, Weezer at Little Caesars Arena. 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On Friday, September 25th, Dying Fetus at the Crowfoot, Shannon Shaw at The Loving Touch, Funnel Fest at Dominion House, Plague Vendor at St. Andrew's Hall, The Garden at Russell Industrial Center, Livona at Parts and Labor, Brother Bird at The Sanctuary, The Takes at Locker House. On Saturday, September 26th, The Sleeves at Moondog Cafe, Geranium Red at Parts and Labor, Thunder Queens at Rose City Banquet Hall, Zinc Vacuum at Packard Art Collective, Theo Katzman at L Club. 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
4: To let the administration and everything get to us and not do anything about it, or to think we can't do anything about it. But the queer community has never been that way. We've always been resilient enough to know that we can do something.
5: Welcome to This Way Out, the international LGBTQ radio magazine. I'm Lucia Chappell. In the news this week, the Trump administration's funding cuts are slitting the throat of global queer rights advocacy, and its charges about homicidal gender affirmation are bizarre. Meanwhile, Sierra Leone activists are on the run, but a California neighborhood won't bow to hate. Speaking of bows, a flock of LGBTQ protesters is nesting in an ancient endangered tree standing in the path of Trump's southern border wall. The road through the forest is ahead now that you've discovered This Way Out.
6: I'm Sarah Montague.
7: And I'm Natalie Munoz.
6: With NewsWrap, a summary of some of the news in or affecting LGBTQ communities around the world for the week ending September 12, 2026.
7: The extremist Alternative for Germany party received the largest showing in a state election for a far-right platform since the Nazis. AfD secured nearly 44% of the vote in the small eastern state of Saxony-Anhalt in the historic win. Though the party will need an absolute majority to govern the state, many reports warn that this victory could open the way. AfD now has 39 of the state parliament's 83 seats, just three short of the 42 needed for an absolute parliamentary majority. The party is actively attempting to poach conservative lawmakers to gain a majority and govern the state. Most German parties are building a firewall against the far right, refusing to work with or form a coalition with AfD. AfD opposes same-sex marriage, calls for mass deportations, and seeks to limit Islamic expression. AfD co-chair Alice Weidel called the Saxony-Anhalt vote a dream result. Paradoxically, Weidel is a lesbian in a civil partnership with Sarah Bossard, a Sri Lankan immigrant. She sees no contradiction between her personal life and AfD's anti-LGBT and anti-immigrant platform. Vital maintains that the party will provide safety for homosexuals by cracking down on immigration, which will supposedly prevent violence against gays by so-called Muslim gangs. She's also a staunch opponent of what she calls gender ideology. Grassroots movements opposing AFD took to the streets the weekend of the September 6th election, flying rainbow flags, a direct protest against the party's plan to remove rainbow flags from schools in the state. A protester named Nikita spoke to the BBC about the anti-AFD movement.
8: Right now, degrading them because they're degrading the people around here all the time because of their sexual preferences, because of the color of their skin, and where they're from. And yeah, that's for me a Nazi. Of course, they are.
6: 90% of LGBTQ plus worldwide organizations have lost funding since January 2025. That's according to research from Outright International. In their findings published September 10th, the global LGBTIQ advocacy group surveyed over 200 organizations across 94 countries. 4 in 10 of the respondents who lost funding said they were at severe or immediate risk of closure. Outright International's report attributes the strain largely to the shutdown of USAID, funding cuts to the president's emergency plan for AIDS relief, known as PEPFAR, and the Trump administration's withdrawal from the United Nations LGBTI core group. In Outright's words, the effects have cascaded far beyond U.S. government funding. Corporate, international, and philanthropic donors have also shifted, stalled, or quietly withdrawn, often without public scrutiny. The deterioration of support has harmed the people who need it most. That especially goes for those dealing with multiple forms of marginalization, like a disability or refugee status. They could lose access to their only options for health care, legal advocacy, housing, or protective services when an organization has to cut core programs. Alberta Diabalunde is one of the authors of the report titled Breaking Point, The Urgent Need to Invest in Global LGBTIQ Movements. Diabalunde told the Bay Area Reporter, this is the moment for empathy and for action because the resources, the infrastructure, and the people we are losing because of these funding cuts are not going to come back if we don't fight for them to be preserved. The report's authors applaud the resilience of aid workers and the adaptations they have made to serve their communities under such pressure. They add, this report is an effort to make those costs and that resilience visible.
7: Two LGBTQ plus activists from Sierra Leone have been forced to flee abroad after being targeted in an anti-gay police crackdown. On August 30th, local police raided a private party for gay men in the capital city of Freetown. Dozens were arrested, while others were able to elude capture. Two of the escapees were executive director of the LGBT plus rights organization Pride Equality, George Reginald Freeman Brown, and his partner and fellow activist Edwin Balaji Dean. Following the raid, police issued warrants for the arrests of Brown and Dean on charges of homosexuality and LGBTI social activity. A reward is being offered for information leading to their arrests. Since Brown and Dean fled the raided party, the police claim that their activist work is likely to cause the breach of the peace. The couple has subsequently received harassment and death threats from friends and family. Until now, the West African nation has rarely enforced its British colonial-era anti-homosexuality law. The 19th-century statute was kept on the books after Sierra Leone achieved independence in 1961. According to the antiquated regulation, any man found guilty of buggery can be imprisoned from 10 years to life. Freeman Brown told the news outlet Erasing 76 Crimes, the colonial law is still used as a lever to extort money from LGBT plus people. Police wanted notices for the capture of individuals suspected of homosexuality are fueling a growing climate of fear within the LGBT plus community, according to other reports. There have been consistent reports of discrimination and violence being committed against LGBT people in recent years, including

0: platform. The paper, released by the Department of Health and Human Services, is titled Where the Clinic Meets the Movement, Does Gender Ideology Arm Left-Wing Authoritarian Psychology? The study bizarrely proclaims these findings suggest that gender ideology is associated with left-wing authoritarianism and willingness to justify political violence. The agency that has been recently plagued by conspiracy theories and disinformation alleges that so-called left-wing authoritarianism and gender ideology were used to justify violence against President Donald Trump, right-wing influencer Charlie Kirk, United Healthcare CEO Brian Thompson, Immigration and Customs Enforcement buildings, the police, and, in its words, wealthy people's property. The report used an online survey that polled over 1,200 U.S. residents, only 13 of whom identified as transgender or gender non-conforming. The study was published without a peer review process, leaving critics to label it pseudoscience. Human Rights Campaign President Kelly Robinson says this so-called study, sponsored by an extreme right-wing advocacy organization, is another example of the outcome leading the research. MAGA Republicans want to sow hatred against our fellow Americans in a desperate attempt to distract from their failures ahead of the midterms.
1: Community members in Sacramento, California's Lavender Heights neighborhood are raising safety concerns for the LGBTQ+ residents and taking steps to defend themselves. Flyers are being posted around the neighborhood highlighting the anti-queer hate crimes that have taken place during the past year, all within five blocks. The attacks have ranged from hateful slurs to someone being killed. The historically gay neighborhood is calling on officials to take on the responsibility for protecting their community. Just a few hours after the end of the Sacramento Rainbow Festival, on Sunday, September 6th, a married lesbian couple was injured in an assault outside a gay nightclub. Zachary Basler has led the creation of a volunteer-led Lavender Heights Community Patrol. He says that even more attacks have happened, but are not in the public record because they were never reported. Basler told ABC 10 Local News.
2: Then we actually have two additional people. One is a minor, and we're currently protecting their identity because they're a minor, and there's another one who's afraid of retribution if they come forward.
1: Community-led protection is filling the gap left by the frustrating lack of adequate police response. Basler's patrol has already recruited 25 volunteers to be out on the streets during high traffic times. Volunteers will be wearing lavender vests and use flashlights and whistles to draw attention to potentially threatening activity. They will work in pairs to keep a watchful eye, report concerns, deter violence, and serve as a visible reminder that no one is alone.
0: That's NewsWrap, global queer news with attitude for the week ending September 12, 2026. Follow the news in your area and around the world. 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
1: NewsWrap was written by Jeb Bakke, produced by Lucia Chappelle and Brian DeShazer, and brought to you by you.
0: Thank you. Help keep us in airs around the world at thiswayout.org, where you can also read the text of this newscast and much more. For This Way Out, I'm Sarah Montague. Stay healthy.
1: And I'm Natalie Munoz. Stay safe.
3: Queer activists are living in a tree to stop Trump's border wall. That was the headline in Lookout, Arizona's independent queer news publication. It reported that for these activists, the wall threatens far more than a single cottonwood. They see attacks on nature and queer communities as part of the same struggle. What does that resistance actually look like on the ground? On September 1st, roughly 33 days into the tree sit, protesters remained firmly planted on the ground in the remote border community. 40 feet above them, a protester occupied a platform in the tree's canopy, hoping their presence would prevent its destruction. To hear for yourself, write along with reporter Lauren Schmidt.
4: Getting to the queer tree sit meant traveling 2 hours south of Tucson, guided only by a GPS pin one of my sources had sent me. About halfway through the journey, the pavement narrowed and eventually gave way to a one-lane dirt road. Cell service disappeared and the wildlands began. Nestled between the Patagonia and Huachuca Mountains. My destination was La Quil.

a former mining and ranching community, first settled by Euro-Americans in the late 1870s. At its height, it had a few hundred residents. Today, only a handful of occupied homes remain, among buildings that have outlived the people who have once used them. But the surrounding wilderness was full of life. As I drove towards the tree sit, bats swept through the sky. I counted at least 5 owls and saw a deer, and one hoofed animal I never managed to identify, crossing the road ahead of me. I arrived just after sundown. When I opened the car door, I was engulfed by the sound of insects. This place was thriving, just not with people. The San Rafael Valley

0: It's also part of one of the last remaining corridors through which jaguars can travel between Mexico and their historic range here in the American Southwest. When I pulled into camp, a communal meal was spread across a folding table beneath a pop-up canopy in the middle of a dusty road. I was greeted by Kate Scott of the Madrian Archipelago Wildlife Center.
1: Hey, we're just getting in.
2: Whoa.
1: Kate, yeah. It's Lauren. Good to see you.
3: We made it.
1: We did it.
3: We made it.
2: Welcome.
0: She's an organizer and advocate for open wildlife corridors and human rights along the U.S.-Mexico border. I settled into camp just feet from Border Road, which stretches from El Paso, Texas, to the Pacific Ocean. The international boundary showcases deserts, rugged mountains, river valleys, and wildlife corridors. While the landscape is home to many natural boundaries, activists are trying to prevent a man-made one from permanently dividing it. At this location, the existing border wall ended, leaving an opening of approximately a half a mile. On the other side of each gap sat a Border Patrol vehicle, and its headlights pointed towards the protesters.
3: See where the Border Patrol is blinding us? You can head down the middle of this road, and you'll see the grandmother tree at the end, and then there'll be people there that can guide you under the barbed wire fence if you wanted to take your tent out there. And yeah. Oh, and there's the barn owl. He loves us. He's in the sycamore. He hangs out. And then we have a banner hanging from the grandmother tree that we're working to save in Mexico because she's bisected by the border. And she's a major grandmother.
0: Despite its location in southern Arizona, the San Rafael Valley did not look like the desert I'd imagined. Its elevation and summer rains support an expansive grassland ecosystem, sometimes described as high desert savanna. At the center of the protest was a 200-year-old cottonwood that the activists call grandmother. They say the tree was scheduled for removal to make way for two parallel 30-foot border walls. Protesters climbed into its canopy and placed their bodies between the tree and federal contractors. A desperate move after three other cottonwood trees had already been cut down. Now, two remain, one on the U.S. side and the other in Mexico. Protesters hung signs from their branches, bearing messages including No al Muro, or No to the Wall, and Jaguar Migration is an Earth Right. Kate Scott said the demonstration's proximity to the international boundary has led to encounters with law enforcement authorities on both sides. She spoke fondly of the Mexican police, not so much U.S. Border Patrol.
3: Our BP are the bad guys, totally the bad guys. I mean, totally stirring the pot, spreading lies. I mean, it's crazy.
0: Scott and other participants alleged that Border Patrol personnel had repeatedly called local authorities about their demonstration, but claimed that the local county sheriff supported their opposition to the wall and that his department had stopped responding to certain Border Patrol requests for assistance. That claim seemed extraordinary, unplausible, maybe even unbelievable, until I contacted the sheriff myself.
4: It's been laughable, the kind of things they do, because as you described, Lauren, those people, very peaceful people, you know, just think Woodstock, throwback to the hippie era. These are very peaceful people, but the CBP and the contracting company that's getting billions of dollars to build this wall will continually call 911 and say crazy things like, "We've been kidnapped." It's like, wait a minute. What do you mean you've been kidnapped? Well, these people are sitting in the trees and kind of blocking our bulldozers from knocking down the trees. So we laughed that one off.
0: That was David Hathaway, the elected cop of Santa Cruz County. Law enforcement and the 2S LGBTQIA plus communities have not always enjoyed an easy relationship. But at this camp, participants expressed broad support for Hathaway. The sheriff, in turn, defended the protesters' right to demonstrate and voiced his own opposition to the wall.
4: Just classic xenophobia. You expect us to be your little Gestapo, KGB stooges that go along with your bulldozers and just like throw everybody out of the way.
0: Back at camp, Conversations repeatedly return to the beauty and biodiversity of this relatively undisturbed landscape and to what could be lost if the wall divides it.
3: It's an amazing place for birds. And oh yeah, that's the yellow-billed cuckoo, which is a threatened species, federally listed in the Environmental, the Endangered Species Act. He, she always sings at some point during our sunrise ceremony, without fail. You know, they just, and different animals will chime in too, and it's just so, I don't know, you just feel like they want us here, you know, they like it, you know, they feel like, oh good, you're representing me too. You know, the little dung beetle can go across the road without getting smushed, you know, it's just all the, I mean, I remember when they hadn't destroyed the grandmothers, killed them.
1: The three others.
3: Yeah, there were just, if you walked from the grandmother, I mean, 50 Sonoran whiptail lizards would be like, hey, you know, whipping around. And I'm thinking, you know, what happened to you? You know, we know what probably happened to you. And so it's just this crushing cruelty, you know.
0: Each morning before dawn, the activists gather beneath the cottonwood for what they call a sunrise prayer. At times, participants told me the ceremony has taken place directly across from Border Patrol personnel, producing tense exchanges, while people continued singing and praying. The morning I joined, however, was quiet. Two Border Patrol vehicles remained in the distance as people stood beneath Grandmother, extending their arms, breathing together, and singing.

Grandmother hears us. The earth feels us. The insects are with us. The cows are speaking with us. The birds are singing with us. The moon is watching us. The sun is rising with us. We are a part of this all. They are a part of this too. And even though the grandmothers have fallen, our last standing grandmother, she feels our love. She feels us here. She feels that our love has dispelled the construction, even if it's just for now. I'm so grateful to be here as well. I'm so grateful to witness this beautiful land that is not different than this.

0: The sunrise prayer was my first opportunity to see everyone together in the daylight. As I looked around, one thing was immediately clear. This camp was queer AF, with the majority of participants identifying as trans, non-binary, gender fluid, or otherwise queer. At a moment when 2S LGBTQIA rights are also being contested by the Trump administration, these activists have chosen to place their bodies on the line for an ecosystem they believe is facing a related threat. Both concern who and what are permitted to exist freely. To understand the intersection of queer identity, forced defense, and queer joy, I spoke with one participant who asked to be identified only by the pseudonym Hawk.
1: Yeah, for the majority of the population here, it is queer and genderqueer. And historically, genderqueer people have been at the front lines of fighting for what they believe is right and what is actually needed for the earth and the land. And so what we're seeing here is just an amazing amalgamation of people from all types of backgrounds and places of the earth. And it's so beautiful to see them coming together, protecting the homelands here in southern Arizona.
0: So far, how would you characterize your experience here?
1: Beautiful would kind of be an understatement. I was in a spot where I wasn't necessarily, I kind of forgot who I was for a little bit, and I came out here and it really showed me who I was again. So it's been a very beautiful experience getting to know all the people, again, from all walks of life and all types of places. I'm so grateful and happy that it is possible. It is possible to come together and prove that we can do this.
0: Many participants learned about the blockade through social media, including the Instagram accounts Rally for the Valley and Tierra Libre, No Borders. People had traveled from North Carolina to California, like this protester from Arcata.
2: Hello, my name is Rain. I use they, them pronouns.
0: What brought you to La Quiel, Arizona?
2: I don't know, I just feel called. There's people protecting our non-human relatives. So the ability not only to live, but to thrive, the freedom to express yourself and experience life, to move. Anywhere there's colonization and empires of power seeking to control, there's people resisting that. I think the earth is queer and it's speaking through us. And I think we just embody love, and because we face so much violence or sometimes are the first scapegoats, like the Nazis attacked trans people and burned transgender books and went after those clinics first, like people that do not fit into any norms or conventions are deemed so dangerous just because they exist differently. So I think queer resistance and queer leadership has always existed, even if people try to make it invisible, but it's just the earth expressing itself. I think resistance will continue as long as there's air in our lungs, no matter what form that takes shape. It's all about learning from our ancestors and being a good ancestor and continuing to roll the rock up the hill. And the earth is our mother. We got to take care of her. So as long as we can breathe, I think everyone will keep fighting.
0: What are your thoughts on that?
1: It's exhilarating. Yeah, it's one thing to kind of be suppressed, right? To let the administration and everything get to us and to kind of be suppressed and not do anything about it, or to think we can't do anything about it. But the queer community has never been that way. We've always been resilient enough to know that we can do something. We were resilient enough to get our rights, and people will always remember that we will do whatever we can to protect our land and ourselves as well.
0: Final message to the queer community at large.
1: Stay strong. Stay strong, everybody. It is a tough time for everybody, but and it may look bleak, but it is just a little blip in history. And as long as we stay strong and we stay together and create these moments and these environments that are world-building communities, we will thrive and we will be strong and we will get through this together.
0: For This Way Out, I'm Lauren Schmidt in La Quiel, Arizona.
3: The Thon or Afam Nation is waging its own fight against the Trump administration's border wall plans. Tribal leaders say the wall threatens sacred sites and could further cut off some 3,000 enrolled members living in Mexico from their communities, ceremonies, and essential services, including health care on the U.S. side. For some members, according to tribal leaders, that access can be a matter of life and death. Thanks for discovering This Way Out, brought to you by the nonprofit Overnight Productions. 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

You just heard Marilyn Manson with Angel with the Scab Wings. So this song has, I've learned a little fact, this song has a little riff similar to a riff or a little instrumental in the musical Jesus Christ Superstar, which is cute little nod. This song also is one of Manson's heavier ones. Totally mess with it. Great song. Listen to it all the time. And the line, man can't always reap what he sow, is from a Bible verse. So he's always implementing a little bit of religious imagery in his stuff. Pretty good. So, hello everybody. You are listening to Tea Time with your host, Tegan. I'm back on the grind. I'm back. My shows are now on Mondays, 4:30 to 6. It's great. Today's episode is, I don't know, fitting for the weather, fitting for the time of year. It's heavy. It's got a little bit of everything I like. So let's jump in, starting with a little bit of heavier stuff, because that's the vibe I'm feeling today.

You just heard Cancer Bats with Hail Destroyer and Havoc with From the Cradle to the Grave. So, Cancer Bats with Hail Destroyer. So, Cancer Bats are a Canadian band. I've known them for a very long time now. They are coming to Windsor this weekend. I'm not sure the venue, I forget. I think it's one of the banquet halls. So, it's on Saturday the 24th at one of the banquet halls. If you search up Cancer Bats, I'm sure you'll find it. And I honestly think everyone should show up and support a Canadian band. I think they're great. They're heavy. They're awesome. Get your tickets. It's in Windsor. It's not like you have to go out of your way and go to Detroit or go to London or anywhere in the area. It's literally right here. So I'd say go for it. It'll be an amazing show. That's all I'm going to say. And then also, I'll be there. So even better. I know. So then Havoc, From the Cradle to the Grave. So, Havoc is coming to the Sanctuary this November, on November 17th. I'm hoping to go. It'll be a small bar show, and it's guaranteed to be bomb, because if you're seeing a metal show in a bar, it's always great, because it's so intimate, it's close, and it's like, there's usually good pits going on. That's all I'm gonna say. I'm a fan. And thrash metal? Oof. I love thrash metal. And also, the music video for this song was actually filmed in Detroit, so the more you know, it's close. So, next up, I got some more heavy stuff because, you know, it's that time of day. It's a pretty good time to listen to this kind of stuff. If you're driving, it's going to make you drive faster. So, I think it's worth it. I think it's a good show. Keep listening in.

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0: So let me set the scene. It's 2 in the afternoon and 34 degrees. The Queensland harsh...
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8: You just heard Bring Me the Horizon with A Lot Like Vegas, Under Oath with A Boy Brushed Red Living in Black and White, and Silverstein with Bleeds No More. So, Bring Me the Horizon, A Lot Like Vegas. So, I have been listening to this song on repeat, like, every single day. I'm not even joking. I listen to it in class. I listen to it getting ready. It's just, I've been listening just to Bring Me the Horizon so much recently. It's kind of crazy. And they are coming to London and Grand Rapids, I believe, Grand Rapids. That's in October. I don't have the dates listed or anything, but they're coming, and I think they're playing at the hockey arena in London. That was where I was checking it out. They still got tickets available, I know that, so go cop some. I believe they're playing their first album, Count Your Blessings. They recently remastered that too, so. And then Under Oath, A Boy Brushed Red Living in Black and White. So Under Oath is coming to the Fillmore on December 6th. They are doing an album anniversary as well for the album They're Only Chasing Safety. And I think it's almost sold out. A couple balcony seats left. I wanted to go, but I'm a floor girl. I gotta go on the floor. I gotta be in the pit. I finna be in the pit. Then Silverstein with Bleeds No More. So this song is just so awesome. It does feature a small nod to Fight Club. So the line, "You're the worst thing that ever happened to me," that was from Fight Club, but they didn't want to add the sample from the film, so they didn't, because they didn't want legal issues, so they just had a bandmate's girlfriend record the line. And they are also coming to Royal Oak Music Theatre December 9th. I think it'd be great. I think I just saw another post about that today. I'm just realizing that pretty much every single band I've played so far, I'm promoting a show for. That's so funny. Everyone's on tour. Fall is tour season, I'm telling you. So next up, I want to kind of keep the heavy sound going, maybe tapering it off a bit and dwindling into, I don't know, we'll see. It'll be pretty good. So you're listening to Tea Time on CJAM 99.1 FM.

You just heard Bless the Fall with From the Cradle to the Grave, Pierce the Veil with Drella, and Sleeping with Sirens with the Bomb.com version 2.0. So, Bless the Fall with From the Cradle to the Grave. I really enjoy this song. I haven't listened to much of this artist or this band's discography because I kind of just found them recently, but I think I'm going to check them out some more. Maybe I'll implement more of their songs into my show. I think this is one of their more popular ones, but they aren't that, like, popular of a band. Like, they only have, around 800,000 monthly listeners. So, a relatively small, I'm putting that in quotes, band, but pretty cool. Maybe I'll include some more. Who knows? Then we had Pierce the Veil with Drella. I really love the layering and the instrumentals in this song. I feel like everything sounds very cohesive. And the song is very catchy, and I don't know. I'm always reaching for Pierce the Veil as of, around fall, coolish weather very much gets me in that mood. And I've been meaning to play this song for quite a while now. I think I played it once, but that was a long time ago. And then had to bring her back. It was so good. And then we had Sleeping with Sirens with the Bomb.com version 2.0. I think I listen to this band genuinely, like, every single day on my walk to school. I love the dynamics in the song, and I need this album on CD just so bad. I know they had, what was it called? Let's Cheers to This, is that what it's called? Yeah, Let's Cheers to This. I know that recently got a repressing on CD, not repressing, but a re-release on CD, and I copped that at Sunrise, last and only one, I think, so sorry if you were looking for that. I hope Sleeping with Sirens plays some more deep cuts at my show this October. I'm just getting so hyped for it. And also, I just want to talk a little bit about the recent festivals that have been happening, because I heard that Riot Fest completely cut Pierce the Veil from their set list, or from their set. I'm not too sure. I think I saw something about them playing. I don't know. That was a little bit of a weird situation. And 21 Pilots fans, the band played, but the fans were acting insane online about wanting their money back or something. I don't know. Bandom is weird. I don't get involved in that side. And then Louder Than Life also happened, and I hear that was a wreck as well, because it was just terrible weather, and they had to cancel and cut the show, and then they had to restart, and everything got new times, new sets times, and all that. I just hear it had very poor communication between staff and between everyone, like, attendees. I think I was supposed to go to that one this year. Luckily, I didn't. Honestly, if it was that much of a wreck, maybe it was for the best. So, next up, we got some punk, because I wanted to include some of that. So, you're listening to CJAM, and CJAM broadcasts to Windsor and Detroit, located at the University of Windsor in the CAW building.

You just heard General Chaos with You Prove Nothing, Sum 41 with Machine Gun, and No Effects with Stick It In My Eye. So, General Chaos with You Prove Nothing, this album is so good. I say this every time I play this band. They're great. They're really nice guys, too, which I really appreciate. Very down-to-earth, very kind. I don't know. The album's just awesome. It's goated. And I also got the album this year, a couple months ago now. I was very surprised to find it at Sunrise Records, which is, wow, Sunrise is kind of mainstream, you know? So it's kind of odd when you find very small artists, when for some reason they don't carry some of the bigger metal artists. That makes me question, but whatever. There's a lot of songs I'd like to play off of this album. There's so many more of them and so many different songs, but most of them are explicit, and they don't have, like, a clean version, so I can't really play it on the radio, which really sucks, but I would definitely recommend checking them out if you're into that sound. Then Sum 41 with Machine Gun. I do like the rougher vocals on this track, and considering that one of their other albums, what is it, All Killer No Filler, that one sounds a little bit more pop punk. This one has a little bit more of the punk-esque sound. They lean more into that. This was also their first album, so the rougher vocals could just be like a mixing thing. Who knows? Poor mic quality. Poor, what's it called? Mixing, all that. But yeah, I like the general sound of this track as well. It's a great song. I like this album, actually. There's the first track I've been wanting to play, but I haven't been too sure about it because it's not like a lyrical track. It's mostly just instrumentals, but who knows? Maybe one day. Then we had No Effects with Sticking In My Eye. I love this song. It was so great to see it live, and that's all I really got to say about that one. That one's just, I love NoFX. I play them all the time. I listen to them all the time. They're great. So, continuing on that note, I got some, I'd consider it kind of rock more than, it's mostly just kind of rock. I don't know how to really give it a genre, but it's a pretty good mix. There are three good songs. Two new artists you probably haven't heard of, so check them out. So you're listening to Tea Time on CJM 99.1 FM. 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

0: 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I play in the band Deadbeat Beat.
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3: You just heard Fake Names with Until It's Normal, Bad Waitress with That Sedative, and The Offspring with Want You Bad. So, Fake Names with Until It's Normal, this is a new single, and this is a very unknown band, I'd say. They aren't that popular, but they are coming to L Club next year on February 28th. I'll be there. That's my birthday, so my dad's gonna take me just for funsies. So, yeah. This is a super group with artists from Minor Threat, Bad Religion, Refused, and Off, as well as a couple more bands I personally didn't know, but those are the ones I did. So, check them out. They're pretty good. Bad Waitress with That Sedative. This is a Toronto punk band. They sound very fun. It is a very catchy song, I think, and the music video is very cute and unique. Definitely check this band out as well. The Offspring with Want You Bad. This is probably one of my favorite Offspring songs. I go through times where I frequently stream it, then others where I forget it exists, but I remembered it existed today, so that's worth something. Next up, we got a little bit more rock, I'd say. I had to cut one song, so we'll see how well it flows. So, you're listening to C-Jam 99.1 FM, reaching higher ground in Windsor and Detroit.

You just heard Green Day with Hitchin' a Ride and Bad Religion with 21st Century Digital Boy. So, Green Day with Hitchin' a Ride, I don't know what it is about this song, but it has that certain scratch. It hits the, is the saying, it hits the scratch or whatever it is. You get what I'm trying to say. It's really good, is my point. Honestly, as weird as this is going to sound, it's kind of a dancey song. And I feel like this one would be so peak to hear live. It'd be amazing to hear. I think it'd be great. I think it'd be fun. And then we had Bad Religion with 21st Century Digital Boy. This one I was listening to and I just kind of thought, this is kind of the song you'd think of when you think of, like, rock. You know? That, to me, at least. Like, if you think of rock and you're, like, watching a movie and they're like, ooh, rock music is playing. This is the kind of song that would come on. I think that'd be kind of cute. I don't know, that's just something that popped in my head. And I really like Bad Religion. I feel like they're often forgotten about, even though they're decently popular. I think they have like 1 million listeners on Spotify. I think. I don't know, I really like the chorus and the ending of that song. It was good. Next up we're gonna hit some emo. Hey, I didn't put any emo up until now, so if anyone's whining, just be happy. Just be happy with that. So next up, we got The Used with I Caught Fire.

You just heard The Used with I Caught Fire, My Chemical Romance with I Never Told You What I Do For a Living, and Paramore with Crush, Crush, Crush. So, first up we had The Used with I Caught Fire. This song highlights the intense love and relationship struggles that you can typically find. I personally just love this song so much. It is so beautiful, and the entire way it goes, I love it. And I feel like it's been a minute since I played some of The Used on here. So I decided, why not? Let's throw them on. And then the My Chemical Romance and The Used show is coming up soon. Soon is October 30th, but I'm still hyped. And then we had My Chemical Romance with I Never Told You What I Do For a Living. So this song has a nod to Macbeth. Speaking of which, I actually remembered I saw Macbeth at Stratford Festival last year, and it was very good. Anyways, back to the music part. This song was the first song that actually got me into My Chem. Kind of crazy to think about specifically. Ooh. Specifically, the chorus was like, it drew me in. I don't even remember how I found it, but oh, I love it. And I still adore it today. And I kind of try not to listen to this song so it still has the impact I'd like it to. So yeah. Then we had Paramore with Crush, Crush, Crush. Initially, when I first heard the song, I was a little weirded out. I don't know why. I liked it, but at the same time, I didn't. And I don't know. It's definitely grown on me now, and I like it a lot more. I listen to Paramore a lot more than I used to in general. So this is the last time you'll be hearing from me this week, obviously, and today, this show specifically. So next up, we got Fall Out Boy with I Slept With Someone in Fall Out Boy, and All I Got Was This Song. Naked Burn with Cannibal, and Anthony Green with Dear Child, I've Been Dying to Reach You. So, Fall Out Boy, I Slept With Someone in Fall Out Boy, and All I Got Was The Song. They are just famous for their crazy titles, I know. I really enjoy this song, though. I need to listen to this album more. I feel like, I don't know, I don't typically reach for Fall Out Boy, which seems kind of odd considering all the stuff I listen to. And then Naked Burn with Cannibal. I found these guys on TikTok, I think, last week or so. And I think they're pretty good. They're from Toronto. They are coming to Cherry Rock Lounge in October. I can't remember what day. So if tickets are out right now, go grab some. I'm sure it'll be a good show because they're, you know, you'll hear them. And then we had Anthony Green with Dear Child, I've Been Dying to Reach You. This song's, like, a little bit on the slower side, I'd say. But it's so good. It's so good. So, you're listening to Tea Time on CJM 99.1 FM. Have a nice day, everyone.

So you're hanging with your inner circle. Maybe you're making cocktails. Maybe you're packing bowls. Even while we're distancing, it's important to remember, alcohol and cannabis each mess with your driving skills. Be cool. Make sure you and your friends get home safe. Take a cab if you need to. A few bucks could save a life. And we can do it again next weekend. A message from Arrive Alive, Drive Sober.

Hey, hey, hey, and welcome to Girly So Groovy, the only show dedicated to the women who rock, and of course, to you, the loyal listener who absolutely loves them. We are a show where the music always speaks for itself. I'm your host, Trevor Klundert, bringing you 2 full hours of fabulous, phenomenal, fantastic female-fronted radio week after week. This week is part of our 2-hour mixtape. Side A is going to feature music from The Breeders, Dry Cleaning, Belle and Sebastian, Camera Obscura, Metric, Stars, Garbage. All part of the first hour. We've got an entire Girly So Groovy music party continuing into the second hour as well. As we do every week, we are here to celebrate voices that are in the margins of mainstream media. Aldrous Harding has released a new album this year. Pitchfork recently spotlighted New Zealand singer-songwriter Aldrous Harding's latest album, Train on the Island, as a best new album, and rightfully so. It's intricate, quirky indie pop that gets better with every listen. So we've got Aldrous Harding coming up, but kicking off the entire 2 hours here on Girly So Groovy, let's head back to 1999 for Tori Amos here on the start of Girly So Groovy.

music that almost feels hushed right there. Singer, songwriter, actor, Sharon Van Etten. This is an artist who traverses indie folk rock and just cooler, colder synth palettes to the music that she makes. We heard the song Stay. It's the closing track to her 2019 album, Remind Me Tomorrow. In the middle, it is brand new music from New Zealand alternative artist Aldous Harding. The new album is called Train on the Island. It was released earlier this year, back in May. We heard the opening song, I Ate the Most. Now, Aldous Harding is on tour in support of the new album. For tour dates, absolutely check out her website, aldousharding.com. But I can safely say for listeners to Girly So Groovy in the Vancouver area, you're in for a treat. She is coming up very soon, Friday, September 25th. She will be at the Hollywood Theater in Vancouver, again, for our Vancouver Girly So Groovy audience. And then starting off the entire 2 hours, Tori Amos, one of my absolute favorites. Back in 1999, Tori Amos released her double disc studio and live album To Venus and Back. On that album, she included that synth heavy song Suede. I just love that when she jumps from the synth to the piano in that song. Gorgeous stuff. Tori Amos was on tour this summer and continuing to be on tour. I don't think I mentioned this to you. My husband, for my birthday treat, surprised me with a road trip to Nashville. Nashville, of all places, to see Tori Amos at the Ryman Theater. Now, that was a first for me as a music nerd, getting to go to the Ryman Theater. Gorgeous theater. So much smaller than I ever thought or imagined in my mind. And what a venue to see Tori Amos. She put it on an incredible show. She has announced or confirmed that there will be a second leg to this current tour. So if you perhaps missed her over the summer, hopefully you will get a chance to see her on a potential second leg. All right, let's keep things moving right now. It is from the gorgeous voice of Amy Milan as part of that magical band that we call Stars right now here on Girly So Groovy.

Redefining Radio, this is Girly So Groovy, the only show dedicated to the women who rock and to you, the listener who loves them. When we talk about women who rock, we are talking about Shirley Manson and her Band of Merry Men, Garbage. Garbage, a band that has been making alternative rock for over 30 years now. Untouchable is the song we just heard. That's from the band's album, Beautiful Garbage. In the middle, it is music from a band that are friends to Garbage, a band that went on tour and opened for Garbage. I am talking about Metric. Now, Metric themselves as a band find themselves to be a quarter of a century old. Metric uses their latest 10th album, Romanticize the Dive, to return to their stadium indie rock sound, doing so with veteran skill and some real depth and reflection as well. The album came out in the spring. This time around, we heard the song Moral Compass. And then kicking things off, it is music from Stars. From their compilation album, Do You Trust Your Friends?, where Stars took their catalog of songs from the album Set Yourself on Fire, handed it out to friends and said, do what you like. So what we heard was Sleep Tonight, the Junior Boys remix. From Stars. Okay, where are we going to next? In the next 30 minutes, I can tell you what's coming up in the next half hour. How about music from Dry Cleaning, music from The Breeders, music from Tchotchke, Camera Obscura coming up, but how about some music from Tweepop, Sensationalists, Belle and Sebastian up next here on Girly So Groovy.

For about a year now, we have featured the 1960s-inspired New York City trio Tchotchke on heavy rotation here on Girly So Groovy. If you are a person who still adores a shoop, shoop, shoop sound to your indie rock, then you have found something to love in Tchotchke. If you're a fan of bands like the Shangri-Las, the Pretenders, the Concretes, the Pipettes, you will find something that you will love in the gems of songs that Tchotchke releases. Their latest album is called Playin' Dumb. This time around, we heard the song Skipping Around from Tchotchke. In the middle, it is music from Glaswegian purveyors of indie pop who have been making music since the 1990s. I am talking about Camera Obscura. Come Back Margaret is the song we heard. That's from the band's album Let's Get Out of This Country. And then starting this set off, it is Camera Obscura's Partners in Crime, another fabulous Glaswegian twee pop act, Belle and Sebastian. Family Tree is the song. That's from the band's album Fold Your Hands, Child. You walk like a peasant. All right, let's keep things moving. It is alternative singer-songwriter, author, indigenous advocate, Leanne Bedesamasaki Simpson, right now here on Girly So Groovy.

Music right there from Dayton, Ohio's very own alternative rock legends, The Breeders. Divine Hammer is the song. That's from the band's album Last Splash. In the middle, it is music from British post-punk indie rock band Dry Cleaning. It was back in January the band released their third album, Secret Love. So far away that I kind of forget that that was a new album this year. Well, the third studio album, Secret Love, from Dry Cleaning, definitely delivers their signature spoken word sound, but it also departs from that a bit as well. It's produced by Kate LeBon. It features a wide range of musical influences and definitely does have some more prominent vocal melodies. It's an evolution of a band that already has made quite an impact here on Girly So Groovy. Starting off the set, it is music from Leanne Betasamasaki Simpson. From her latest album, Live Like the Sky, we heard the track White Kites and Sky Blue. Well, friends, we do have a whole second side to this mixtape we call Girly So Groovy. I've got lots more music coming up in the first hour, but before we get to that, let's wrap up this first hour. We have featured Montreal musician Hélène Barbier a few times here on the program. She is an avant-pop singer-songwriter out of Montreal. Her latest album is called Panorama. Here is Hélène Barbier right now with her track, Marcel, here on Girly So Groovy.

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2: Some people think little girls should be seen and not heard, but I think

Okay, friends, welcome to the second hour of Girly So Groovy, the only show dedicated to the women who rock and to you, the listener who loves them. A show where the music always sings for itself. I'm your host, Trevor Klundert, bringing you a second hour of phenomenal female-fronted radio. In this hour, I've got music on the way from Erica Badu, music coming up from Lime Garden, Stereo Total, Annika Automatic, Lady Ray, all part of this second hour. But we are going to start off the second hour with music that is New York City post-punk at its best. I'm talking about the indie band Gustav right now here on Girly So Groovy.

Music right there from Annika, a British German singer, songwriter, and multi-instrumentalist, probably known best for her just absolute aloof alto vocals. We heard the song Oxygen. That is from Annika's most recent album, Abyss. In the Middle, it is a band that we have featured here on Girly So Groovy, heavy rotation for the last year. Automatic, the Los Angeles trio who play a coolly detached form of new wave and post-punk, Is It Now is the band's third album. It was released last autumn, synth-based danceable post-punk. So if you're a fan of acts like Ott or Naked Roommate, Delta 5, La Tigra, Ali X, Chicks on Speed, Peaches, you're going to find something to take away from Automatic and their latest album, Is It Now. This time around, we heard the title track, Is It Now, from Automatic. And then, of course, we kicked off the second hour with music from New York City, the band Gustav, from their album, Audio Drag for Ego Slobs. We heard the song Book. Up next, let's make some space for Stereo Total, the international electropop and indie rock duo formed in Berlin, a band that relies on lo-fi and postmodern mix of French pop, synth punk, and campiness. It is Stereo Total right now here on Girly So Groovy.

0: Celebrating voices that need to be heard, this is Girly So Groovy, the only show dedicated to the women who rock and to you, the listener who loves them. Music right there from frontwoman to the band Gossip. It is Beth Ditto with her solo work. Her solo album is called Fake Sugar. We heard the song Fire from Beth Ditto. In the middle, it is new music from a new band that I've been thrilled to share with you here on Girly So Groovy. Lime Garden is the Brighton-based quartet that chart the struggles of life as 20-something. It's done through a blast of indie, dance, and rock. Maybe Not Tonight is the band's messy, vulnerable, unapologetic debut album. We heard Cross My Heart from Lime Garden. And then kicking off that set, Stereo Total, going back to 1998, we heard the song Holiday Inn. It's the song that opens their album Jukebox Alarm. We've got 30 minutes left in the program. I've got music on the way from Lady Ray, Erica Badu, Tabby Yosha. But up next, it is an exquisite voice in hushed R&B and soul. I am talking about singer-songwriter Katie Tupper up next here on Girly So Groovy.
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The Sexual Wellness and Consent Committee wants to teach you how to be an ally. 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

three women who interpret R&B all in their own ways. We just heard music from a Montreal R&B artist, Tabby Yosha. Her latest EP is called Pink Moon. We heard the song My World. I've got to say, that particular track, I really am getting Amy Winehouse vocal vibes from Tabby Yosha. It's almost like if Amy Winehouse was covering a Sade song when I listen to that track from My World. In the middle, it's British Columbia singer-songwriter Mina. Her latest album is called Where the Light Goes. We heard the song Good Enough from Mina, M-I-I-N-A, and then starting off that set, hailing from Saskatoon, Saskatchewan, it is R&B soul singer-songwriter Katie Tupper. Her latest album is called Greyhound, released earlier this year back in January. This time around, we heard the song Jeans from Katie Tupper. If you are curious about any one of those three artists, please note that you can find each and every one of them on Bandcamp for all of your listening pleasure. Again, Katie Tupper, Mina, Tabby Yosha. Okay, we've got time for one more set of songs. This next artist is one that has been adored here on Girly So Groovy. Well, on her last album, retro soul artist Lady Ray seemed to borrow from 1950s and 60s doo-wop and Motown inspirations. Well, her latest uplifting fourth album is called Cover Girl. While Lady Ray moves through the decades, relying on 1970s disco funk and gospel sounds to the newest album. It's an album that I just can't quit sharing with you here on Girly So Groovy. So how about this time we listen to the track What It Means from Lady Ray's latest album, Cover Girl, here on Girly So Groovy.

This is listener-supported radio, and this is Girly So Groovy, the only show dedicated to the women who rock and to you, the listener who loves them. I'm your host, Trevor Klundert, and this is music right here from the queen of neo-soul, the paragon of progressive R&B. It is Erykah Badu with her song Bump It. That comes from her album Worldwide Underground. I need to get my hands on the new album from Erykah Badu. She just released a new album a few weeks back, and once I get my hands on it, I will be more than happy to share it with you here on A Girly So Groovy. In the middle, it is a trip back to the 1980s. Yes, we did our summer-long series, a 10-week series called Cruel Summer. Girly So Groovy celebrates the 1980s. The New York R&B jazz funk act M2ME did not make our summer series, but we still made room for them in this episode of Girly So Groovy. A song that makes chewing gum sound oh so sexy. It's M2ME with their song Juicy Fruit. That's from the band's 1983 album Juicy Fruit as well. Again, M2ME, M-T-U-M-E, M2ME, Juicy Fruit. And then kicking off the set, it is Lady Ray. From her latest album, Cover Girl, we heard the song What It Means. Well, friends, what does it mean? It means we've come to the end of this two-hour mixtape that we call Girly So Groovy. I will be back next week with so much more music for you. But in the meantime, I've got some homework for you. Do you find that sometimes you don't have a full 2 hours to sit next to the radio and listen? Well, I've got a solution for you. You don't have to sit in your car in your driveway waiting for the end of the program. You can find us online. 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When you are there, you will find 10 weeks worth of the program. In fact, much of our 1980s summer series is still waiting for you to listen there. 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Facebook, we're simply at Girly So Groovy. 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Best of all, if you ever have any requests, if there is a musician or band that you think is just not getting enough Girly So Groovy radio love, message me. If I can make it happen and get your request on the air, I would love to do that for you. It just makes the program that much better when we've got that kind of ongoing conversation between you, the listener, and me, your loyal music programmer. Okay, so those are the two little pieces of homework that I'm going to leave you with. In the meantime, I need to kind of think about how do we want to wrap up the show? Definitely the end of this hour. We are ending on an absolute high R&B, funk, soul, jazz kind of note. So on that note, especially for the fact that we just listened to Erykah Badu, I think I'm going to wrap up the full 2 hours with music from the dynamic duo known as Sergeant and Comrade. This is a duo that embrace lo-fi R&B, lo-fi soul. And I've got to say, the vocals are so, so reminiscent of Erykah Badu. Well, the band's latest album is called Power Volume 1. It was released just last summer. It has been featured on heavy rotation here on Girly So Groovy, but for a great reason. It is just absolute great R&B and soul. So with that, let's wrap up. Sergeant and Comrade, Power Volume 1 is the album. We're going to leave you with the track Mr. Man. Thanks for tuning in. I will be back next week ready to share a full new mixtape with you. Thanks so much. Take care. Here is Sergeant and Comrade here on Girly So Groovy.

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1: On Monday, September 21st, The Iron Roses at The Sanctuary, Lolo at L Club, Glenn Jones at Trinisophs. On Tuesday, September 22nd, Mom Jeans at Majestic Theater, Tom Jones at the Coliseum, Clay Street Unit at the Magic Stick, The Bel Air Lip Balms at Lager House. 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On Friday, September 25th, Dying Fetus at the Crowfoot, Shannon Shaw at the Loving Touch, Funnel Fest at Dominion House, Plague Vendor at St. Andrew's Hall, The Garden at Russell Industrial Center, Livona at Parts and Labor, Brother Bird at the Sanctuary, The Takes at Lager House. 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